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2: when life around you is chaotic and troubling, wouldn't it be nice to feel calm and peaceful on the inside? 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
3: And we're looking in our Bibles in the third chapter of Ephesians. I hope you will find us there. And if you have a copy of the book, The Holy Spirit You May Not Know, or the study guide, you can follow along with us. Find your place in the book, find your place in the study guide as we talk about this important subject, the strength of the Holy Spirit. It is a wonderful truth, and we're going to explore it in just a moment as we open our Bibles together. The book, The Holy Spirit You May Not Know, is the resource for the month of June. I am so excited about this book because it completes the trilogy on the Godhead. We now have a book called The God You May Not Know, The Jesus You May Not Know, and now The Holy Spirit You May Not Know. These three books meant to help you understand the Father, Son, and Holy Spirit, the three persons of the Trinity. I am sure that for many of you, the Holy Spirit is the most mysterious of the three. The least known about him seems to be true for many people. But we haven't captured everything. We've captured a lot of it and put it in writing, and it's on the CDs that you would get if you got that series, and it's in this book, The Holy Spirit You May Not Know, which you can have this month for a gift of any size to Turning Point. Just send a gift of any size. Do the best you can. And as God enables you to give, ask for your copy of the book, and it will be sent to you right away. It's 250 pages, a hardback, wonderful book for your library. And I told you earlier, many of my friends are reading this book right now and giving me feedback, and it's really encouraging. So we'll begin that study of the strength of the Holy Spirit as we open our Bibles together right now. Mary Slessor was a single young woman who left Scotland at the turn of the century to go be a part of the missionary force in Africa, a place that was filled with incredible danger. But she had this inward spirit that kept her going when a lot of others broke down, gave up, and went home. One night, after a particularly exhausting day, she found herself trying to sleep in a crude jungle hut. And she wrote about it in her diary. This is what she wrote. I'm not very particular about my bed these days. I lay on a few dirty sticks laid across and covered with a litter of dirty corn shells, with plenty of rats and insects, three women and an infant 3 days old in the tent, and a dozen sheep and goats and cows outside. You probably don't wonder that I slept very little. Then she added these words. But I had a comfortable, quiet night in my own heart. And that is quite amazing, isn't it? That you can be in the midst of that kind of confusion and have a comfortable, quiet night in your own heart. I know most of us will never sleep in a hut surrounded by goats and rats like Mary Slessor did, but our challenges are just as real. They look different. We face busy schedules and financial difficulties, pressures at school or work, we have relationship problems, and we have the same kind of need. And we need a quiet heart. We need an inner strength to face up to the challenges that are part of all of our daily lives. And today we're going to explore what is, in my estimation, the most wonderful prayer in the New Testament apart from the prayers of our Lord. It's a wonderful prayer that I hope will be realized in your life and mine as we study it together. That prayer is found in Ephesians chapter 3, verses 14 through 16. Here's what it says. For this reason, I bow my knees to the Father of our Lord Jesus Christ, from whom the whole family in heaven and earth is named, that he would grant you, according to the riches of his glory, to be strengthened with might through his Spirit in the inner man. Let's look first of all at the posture of this prayer. The first thing we notice is that Paul specifically calls out this posture. He says, "For this reason, I bow my knees to the Father of the Lord Jesus Christ, from whom the whole family in heaven and earth is named." Notice he's bowing to pray. And I know this doesn't sound strange to us, because maybe before we go to bed at night, we bow to pray. But it was very strange in those days for a Jew to do that, because they never did that. They stood to pray. It wasn't common for ancient Jewish people to bow their knees in prayer, especially in public. We learn from history that they stood upright while praying, using their hands uplifted toward heaven. Remember Jesus and the Pharisee and the tax collector. Here's what he said. "The Pharisee stood and prayed thus with himself." The Pharisee stood to pray, as was the custom. Even the tax collector was standing afar off. Most Jewish people stood when they prayed. But Paul tells us that he was kneeling in prayer for them, for the Ephesians. And I think he wanted to highlight the intensity of that moment, the intensity of his prayer. This was serious business. It was the kind of prayer that brought him to his knees. And Paul wasn't alone in adopting this posture. Luke 22:41 tells us that Jesus was withdrawn from them about a stone's throw, and he knelt down and prayed. And when Stephen was assassinated, we are told he knelt down and cried out with a loud voice, "Lord, do not charge them with this sin." And of course, we all know the famous prayer in Philippians, where we are told that one day at the name of Jesus, every knee will bow and every tongue confess that Jesus is Lord. When I was a student in seminary back years ago, Donna and I remember the first time we ever went to the First Baptist Church of Dallas. We had heard about it most of our lives. It was pastored by a very famous pastor named W.A. Criswell, a Southern Baptist leader who was well known around the world. That first Sunday when we walked into the sanctuary and sat up in the balcony, I was surprised to see that in this church they had installed kneeling benches connected to all the pews. I mean, that was common in more liturgical churches, but it was strange to find that in a Baptist church. Pretty quickly, I realized it wasn't strange at all. When it came time to pray, Dr. Kirschner would say, "Let us all bow together," and you would hear the crashing of these kneeling benches being pulled out, kind of like a thunderous sound throughout the church. When that settled down, you'd look, and here was this whole congregation. From the balcony, we could see it really well, all on their knees in prayer before God. It was very special. In a similar way, there's something special about our experience of prayer when we kneel. Doing so says outwardly what should be true inwardly, that we are submitting ourselves to the Lord. When you kneel before Him, you're saying, "Lord, you're in control." I remember writing in one of my journals on an occasion that prayer is our declaration of dependence. And that is true. When we pray, we're saying, "Lord, we're counting on you." Quite often it's true that we've tried everything else first, and now we come and we bow before the Lord and say, "Lord, we need your help, and we're counting on you." So the posture of Paul's prayer tells us that what we're talking about today is pretty important. It was important to him, and he wants it to be important to us. Now, there's much more to glean from this prayer apart from Paul's physical posture. In verses 16 through 19, we learn about the possibilities of this prayer. Ephesians 3:16 says, "Here's what I pray, that he would grant you, according to the riches of his glory, to be strengthened with might through his Spirit in the inner man." Paul asked God to fill the Ephesians with inward power, with inward strength. All the strong words he uses in verse 16, riches, glory, strengthened, and might. And the word might appears over and over in the New Testament, over 120 times in total. It refers to the power that God gives to his people. God gives might to us through the inner part of our being. I'm so taken by the verse in 2 Corinthians 4:16 that the outward man is wasting away, but the inner man is being renewed day by day. That's true. I don't think anybody has to convince us of that. We know it. We experience it, especially the outward man part of it. But the interesting thing is the Bible tells us that while we may be seeming to be weakened in the outward person, we can become strengthened in the inward person. And that's what Paul is praying about. He wants his people, he wants us to have a strong center so that whatever happens, whatever takes place in our lives, we have this power, this might, this strength that carries us through. One of our friends here at Shadow Mountain is a man named Rob Morgan. He preaches often when I'm not here. And he wrote a book some years ago that became a very special book to me because it was during the early days of my illness. And the book was on strength. The book was called The Strength You Need. I was feeling pretty weak then, and I was looking for strength anywhere I could find it. I remember picking up that book, and Rob had taken all of the passages in the Bible that talk about strength and written a chapter about them. And I was blessed by that book and helped by it. In this book, he said, "We're living in a difficult age, and events on the world stage are disconcerting. In times like these, we need to be stronger, stronger as husbands. We need to be stronger wives, stronger people. We need stronger children, stronger families, stronger churches, stronger determination to tackle each day for good and for God." And he said, if you're like me, you want stronger faith, stronger peace, stronger joy, and more stamina to do the work the Lord assigns each day. And I kept saying to myself, amen, that's what I want. I want to be strong in my spirit. I want to be able to have the resilience and the strength and the stamina to face challenges that come my way, no matter what they may be. Not because I'm strong, but because there's a strength in me that is greater than me. The Bible says God has not given us a spirit of fear, but of power and of love and of a sound mind. And when you're strengthened by the Holy Spirit, Paul says three things will happen in your life. These are things we may not think about, but Paul wants us to know that when, first of all, we are strengthened in the Spirit, we sense the presence of God in our life. Now, this is a little bit delicate, but let me see if I can help us grab hold of it. He says that Christ may dwell in your hearts through faith, verse 17. The Bible says that Christ comes to live within our hearts when we become Christians. And Paul is writing this to Christian people, and he's praying that Christ might dwell in their hearts. There must be a difference between dwelling and living, and there is. The word dwell there means to be at home. Paul says, my prayer for you is that Christ may be at home in your heart. Have you ever been in a place where you were in the house, but you weren't at home in the house? Maybe they talked to you as close to the door as possible so that as fast as you came in, you will leave. You do not feel welcome. You do not feel at home. The Bible says that God's prayer for us is that Jesus Christ might live in our hearts and be at home there. That he might dwell there, that he might be comfortable there. Is Christ comfortable in your heart? Are you comfortable with Christ in your heart? It's interesting to think about that in terms of the scripture that we have here from Paul. John 14:23 says, if anyone loves me, he will keep my word, and the Father will love him, and we will come to him and make our home with him. That's what Almighty God wants. Paul is praying for the believers in Ephesus to experience this. Christ wants not just to be a resident in your life, not just your ticket to heaven. He wants you to be comfortable with him. He wants him to be a part of your daily existence. I don't know if this happens to you, but for me, when I wake up in the morning, the first thing I think about when I wake up is the Lord. And I pray and I talk to him even before I'm totally awake. And many days, the last thing that I think about before I go to sleep is the Lord and what he's done and what he's working in my life. He wants you to be in that vein. He wants the Holy Spirit to bring Jesus Christ into your life, and that he would not just be a resident, but he'd be the president and he'd be at home there. So here's a question to ask yourself. Is Christ at home in your heart? I'm not asking you if he's in your heart, because most of you already, you've taken Jesus into your heart. but have you made him comfortable? And I don't need to go into all the details of the things that can make Jesus uncomfortable, but you know what I'm talking about. Give him a place of honor and comfort in your heart. He says, when you have this inner strength in the Holy Spirit in your heart, first of all, Christ will be at home in your heart. And then secondly, he says, you will be able to comprehend the love that Christ has for you. Verse 17, that you, being rooted and grounded in love, may be able to comprehend with all the saints what is the width and length and depth and height, to know the love of Christ which passes knowledge. I don't know if you can get your arms around this. What an incredible thing it is to know that somebody loves you. And what a wonderful thing to know that God has you as the object of his love. I know that we know God loves us. We read that. But just think about that for a moment. You are loved by the creator of the universe. He loves you. And Paul wants us to understand that with such desire that he actually gives us the four dimensions of God's love. I don't know if you've ever noticed this before, the width and length and depth and height of his love. Now, I've read a lot of sermons on these. A lot of pastors have taken these four things and created some fanciful sermons. I don't have one of those for you today, but I want to illustrate it for you by taking you to John 3:16. You don't have to turn to it because you all know it. For God so loved the world that he gave his only begotten Son, that whosoever believeth in him should not perish, but have everlasting life. Now let's look at that verse in terms of the dimensions of the love of God. For God so loved the world. That's the width of God's love. How wide is his love? It's as wide as the world. And anybody teaches you any different than that, they're not teaching the gospel. God loves the whole world. He loves everyone in the world. For God so loved the world. That's the width of his love. That he gave his only begotten Son. How much did he love us? He loved us so much that he dispatched his only begotten Son to this earth. That's the length he went to show us his love. He didn't just say, I love you. He said, I love you, and sent Jesus as the person of his love. That whosoever believes in him should not perish. That's the depth of God's love. God loves us so much that he doesn't want us to go into the depth of the earth in hell. He wants to save us from that, and his love reaches to the very depth of life. And his love is also a love that has height to it. He loves us so much that we might have eternal life. Every time you read John 3:16, just remember John 3:16 is the four dimensions of God's love. I remember reading that many atrocities were committed during the period of history known as the Spanish Inquisition. I once read a story about a Spanish prisoner whose bones were discovered when soldiers opened up one of the underground dungeons used by the leaders of the Inquisition. What they found was that flesh and clothing had long since dissolved, but the soldiers found the remnants of bones chained to a wall. And that wasn't all they found. On the wall of that prison, cut into the rock with a sharp piece of metal, was a cross. And above the cross in Spanish was the word height. And below the cross was the word depth. And one arm was length and the other arm was breadth. So not only does John 3:16 teach us the four dimensions of God's love, but so does the cross. I'm sure you have noticed in recent days how many people on business and talk shows are wearing crosses. Everybody wears a cross. But you have to wonder, do they understand that that cross is a symbol of the four dimensions of God's love? He came down to us and reached out to us that we might not go down, but that we might go up to be with him. That's what the scripture says. Love that passes, the Bible says, all understanding. That's what you call an oxymoron. How can love be understood if it passes understanding? Well, the point is that we can't know this love by human knowledge. We can only know this love through the Holy Spirit who is in our heart. Remember, Paul was praying this prayer at a very certain time. I think this is instructive because when we read this prayer in Ephesians, it's right in the context of the anger that was being expressed by the Jews toward the Gentiles and the Gentiles toward the Jews. And Paul was trying to help them understand that God has enough love to bring these two entities together in one thing called the church. The love of God inspires us to go into the worst parts of town and minister to the down and outers. And we can't do that on our own strength, but when we have the Holy Spirit in our lives, when the Holy Spirit is filling us and giving us strength, then we can do what we would not otherwise be able to do. And we can be emissaries of the love of Christ. We should love others in the same way that God loves us. We should reach into the reservoir of God's love for us, and out of that reservoir, we should find a way to love other people. Then, not only is it true, when the Holy Spirit strengthens you, you will sense Christ's presence in your life, and the Holy Spirit will strengthen you so that you can comprehend God's love in your life. But when the Holy Spirit strengthens you, you will be filled with the fullness of God. 3:19, Ephesians, that you may be filled with the fullness of God. These progressions come in the right order. The inner strength of the Holy Spirit leads us to the indwelling of Christ. The indwelling of Christ leads us to the knowledge of God's love for us. And now His abundant love leads us to experience the fullness of God's presence within us. I know over the years when you read about being filled with the Spirit, it sends questions running through your mind. I told you earlier, it doesn't mean filled up, like filled up to your knees or your shoulders. It means to be controlled by. When some people read this, they don't understand it, because it doesn't mean what it normally would mean in English. It means to be filled by, to be controlled by. When you're filled with God, you're controlled by God. Look at the illustration Paul used later in his book. He said, we aren't to be drunk with wine, but to be filled with the Spirit. In the same way that a person is controlled by inebriation, the Bible says we're to be controlled by the Spirit of God. We're to be controlled by God. He was telling us that when we are allowing the Spirit of God to live His life in us, when we acknowledge that He is there for us, the one thing that will happen is we'll begin to learn what it means for God to control our life. Do you ask God about stuff? Do you ever see somebody in need and you say, God, should I help this person? Do you think God will answer you? Not out loud, but in your heart, in your spirit, He will. Do you ever do things that you do and people question it? What are you doing that for? Did you ever say, because God told me to? And they look at you like you're some weird person. God talks to you. Yes, if you're controlled by God, you have the impressions and the sense in your heart that what you're doing is a God thing. And He gives you great joy to do that, even when some people may not understand it. I told you once before that one of the things I did during Christmas, and I've continued to do it, is to carry a little extra cash around. And when you see somebody that you'd like to bless, just to bless them. And it's so interesting. Donna could tell you, we've had so many interesting stories. When you do that, people don't want to take it. I can't take that. What's that for? And you know what I tell them? God told me to do this. Oh, okay. And then they say thank you and put it in their pocket. Listen to me. God wants to tell us what to do and help us do it. He wants to be in control of our lives. And that sometimes seems so out of perspective for most people. God wants to control my life? Absolutely. When you let the Holy Spirit have His way in your heart, God will control your life. And the possibilities of that are overwhelming. You know, the thing that is so important for you to understand is that God wants the best for your life. I think sometimes people are afraid to let God control their life because they're afraid He's going to take away their joy or take away their fun or take away the thing that makes life meaningful for them. God knows how you were made, and He wants your happiness and your joy more than you do. You turn your life over to Him and you'll discover His way is best, way better than anything you can come up with in your own wisdom. We are so excited about this particular part of the study of the Holy Spirit. We'll continue it tomorrow here on Turning Point. And then Thursday and Friday, we're going to talk about the best evidence of the Spirit in your life. How can you tell by looking at somebody from the outside in whether or not they are filled with the Spirit. I'm going to give you the number one key when we meet together Thursday and Friday. Don't forget to ask for your copy of the book, The Holy Spirit You May Not Know, when you send your gift to Turning Point. And don't forget, time's running out in June, and that offer goes away at the end of the month, so get your request in right away.
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14: 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You should enjoy the worship, but it cannot substitute for Bible doctrine.
15: Dr. Tony Evans says nothing takes the place of knowing the truth that's only found in God's Word.
14: What doctrine does is serve as a filter for the soul. In order to catch stuff that's trying to infiltrate itself in your life, that doesn't work.
15: This is the Alternative Broadcast, featuring the timeless biblical teachings from the archives of Dr. Tony Evans. Con artists rely on distraction and deception to keep people from seeing the truth. And since the devil is the ultimate deceiver, Dr. Evans says our best defense is a clear understanding of God's truth. Let's join him to find out more.
14: The story is told of a farmer who was perpetually having his melons stolen by thieves. He put a sign in his garden or on his farm that said, "One of these melons is poison." And of course, the next day he went out, none of the melons were gone, because of course, the thieves wouldn't know which one was poison. And he was quite satisfied that he had tricked his thieves. But much to his chagrin, 2 days later, he came out to his farm. He looked at his sign, and in utter terror, the word "one" had been scratched through, and the sign now read, "Two of these melons are now poisoned." Our farmer friend lost his whole crop because now he didn't know which melon was poisoned. That's a lot like dealing with the devil. No matter what you come up with, he can come up with something better. Today, we want to look at the strategy of Satan, and it can be understood in one word. Satan's strategy in your life and mine is one of deception. That's the word. He is the master deceiver. First of all, let's look at the power of Satan's deception in 2 Thessalonians Chapter 2. I'm going to make a number of points here. I want to make 4 points, actually. Some we'll spend a little bit more time on than others. Verse 3, 2 Thessalonians 2. "Let no one in any way deceive you, for it will not come, that is the day of the Lord, unless the apostasy comes first and the man of lawlessness is revealed, the son of destruction, who opposes and exalts himself above every so-called god or object of worship, so that he takes his seat in the temple of God, displaying himself as being God." Now please notice verse 8. "And then the lawless one will be revealed, whom the Lord will slay with the breath of his mouth and bring to an end by the appearance of his coming." That is, the one whose coming is in accordance with the activity of Satan, "with all power and signs and false wonders, and with all deception of wickedness for those who perish because they did not receive the love of the truth so as to be saved." Talking about the day that is to come when the lawless representative of hell will be revealed, this person will be empowered by Satan. He says that this power will manifest itself in a masterful

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1: It's not the limitations of flesh and blood. So you can't compete with him on the level of deception. You can't deceive a deceiver. He has constitutional superiority. He's a spirit being. You can't compete with them. Secondly, he's got millions of years of experience. Okay? You are not the first human he's come up against. He has been against better than you and won. And then one we will look at in a moment, he has the ability to transform himself. He is the master chameleon. But he is not to be taken lightly. Another reason for his power is that he has a master, massive organization. We've already learned that in Ephesians 6, 11 and 12. We wrestle against principalities, powers, world forces of this darkness. He's got an organization that's well run and heavily disguised. You see, this is why, follow me now, there is no substitute for Bible doctrine. Now let me say this. You should enjoy the choir, but they can't substitute for Bible doctrine. You should enjoy the fellowship, but it can't substitute for Bible doctrine. You should enjoy the worship, but it cannot substitute for Bible doctrine. Being busy cannot substitute for Bible doctrine, because what Bible doctrine gives you is the meat and potatoes of the Christian life. You see, we have a lot of dessert Christians. They want peach cobbler and spiritual apple pie and, you know, praline and cream and cookies and cream, and they're dessert Christians. Now, there's nothing wrong with dessert, but you try to live on it, you're going to die. You have to have some stable meat, potatoes, and green vegetables. All of it won't be exciting. All of it won't necessarily be energetic. It may not make you flip and jump, but it'll stick to your spiritual bones so that when the enemy comes, you will be able to handle it because you have built up categories of doctrine. What doctrine does is serve as a filter for the soul in order to catch stuff that's trying to infiltrate itself in your life that doesn't work. Now, you may not remember all the doctrinal details. You don't have to. But when your life is filled with doctrine, when you understand the categories of truth that are in the Word of God, you may not know all the details, but you will know something's not right about that. Because the doctrine, the meat and potatoes, the vegetables will have housed themselves in your soul. The program of deception is next. 2 Corinthians 11. Now watch this. But I am afraid lest, verse 3 says, as the serpent deceived Eve by his craftiness, your mind should be led astray from the simplicity and purity of devotion to Christ. And that's what autonomous man has done. He has created his own kingdom right after Satan. Satan also told Eve, you will know good and evil. You know, if you eat of the tree of the knowledge of good and evil, you will know good and evil. In other words, you can make your own decisions about what's right and what's wrong. He told her, you won't die. Remember that? He said, you won't die. God didn't really mean like in dead. Maybe you get sick or something, but he don't mean die. You know what he was saying? There are no consequences to your actions. You can do what you want to do without consequence. You can do what you want to do without retaliation. You can do what you want to do, and God won't do anything about it. There are no consequences to evil. Let me tell you what else he told her. One more thing. He said, your eyes will be open. You will see. If you just do it your way and not God's way, your eyes will be open. Now, you know what he's telling her? Personal pleasure will become more important than objective truth. You follow that? So skip truth and go after an experience. If it feels good, do it.

0: the experience. You don't need the facts. Have the fun. Let me tell you something. Satan cannot stand objective truth. Satan does not want you to believe something simply because God said it, whether you experience it or not. He has all kinds of systems in place to deceive you and me from objective stated truth. Let me tell you some of them. One of the things he wants you to believe is that truth is ever changing. It's called relativism. What's true today may not be true tomorrow. Or he wants you to believe that truth is merely personal. That's called subjectivism. That is, it may be true for you, but it's not true for me. You remember in 2 Thessalonians, he said that Satan can do signs and wonders. Just because it was miraculous doesn't mean it was God. Satan is a spirit being, remember? So don't get thrown off by a miracle. God does miracles, so it could very well be God. But don't think just because it was miraculous, it was God. And Satan will deceive many people by doing that which sits outside of their normal natural frame of reference. They say it's a miracle because Satan can imitate the miraculous.
1: Dr. Evans will point out what the Bible says about the process of deception when he returns in just a moment. First, though, I want to remind you about the powerful follow-up resource we've selected for Tony's current series. It's his book, Warfare, Winning the Spiritual Battle. In it, he explains how many of life's struggles are connected to the unseen spiritual conflict taking place around us, and shows how believers can rely on God's power to stand strong against the enemy's attacks. Along with the Warfare book, we'll also send you Tony's current two-volume series, Angels, Good, Bad, and Ugly. 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
0: What is the process of deception? How does he do it? Turn to James. James chapter 1, 13. Let no one say when he is tempted, I am tempted by God. For God cannot be tempted by evil, and he himself does not tempt anyone, but each one is tempted when he is carried away, enticed by his own lust. Then when lust has conceived, it gives birth to sin, and sin, when it is accomplished, brings forth death. Do not be deceived, my brother. He gives four stages in satanic deception. Stage number one starts with desire. Lust. The word lust means desire. Now, lust is not necessarily a bad word unless it's an illegitimate application of a legitimate desire. And that is the definition of temptation. Temptation is an attempt to get you to do a good thing in a bad way. Desire for food is good. Gluttony is sin. Desire for sleep is good. Laying in the bed all day and being lazy is sin. See? It's a legitimate desire, but temptation is when you take a legitimate desire and use it in an illegitimate way. Secondly, desire leads to deception. Notice what he says. He says when one is carried away and enticed by his own lust. The idea here is of a fisherman. What does a fisherman do? Does he just throw a hook in the water and wait? He'll be waiting a long time. That hook has to be covered with a worm. Because fish don't go biting naked hooks. They go biting hooks with worms on them. They go after worms and wind up getting hooked. They don't go after hooks. Satan is not just throwing hooks out. He doesn't say at the local bar, come here, get drunk, become addicted to alcohol, lose your family, have your wife leave you, have your children to be grow up to be alcoholics. Come, we offer all of this at your local tavern. Is that what he does? Uh-uh. He invites you in for one drink, then two, then three, then four. Now you're an addict. So desire leads to deception. Deception leads to what? Disobedience. And when lust has conceived, verse 15, it gives birth to sin. When the desire is applied illegitimately, it is then sin. Fourthly, when it is finished, it brings forth death. Brings forth death. You know why it brings forth death? Because verse 17 says, every good gift is bestowed from above. He causes us to miss the goodness of God. When we do, we turn to sin and we die. We have broken fellowship with God. So what did Jesus do when he was confronted by the devil? He didn't sleep on it. He didn't say, let me think and I'll get back to you later. He said, it is written. Let me deal with this thing right now in front of your face when the thought has come to my mind to turn stones into bread. It is written, man shall not live by bread alone. Boom. He dealt with it then. He didn't meditate on it. You know what Satan wants us to do? He wants us to roll that sin over in our mind, doesn't he? Because the more we roll it over, the better we feel about it. All right? And we roll it over instead of dealing with it. Jesus didn't roll it over, he dealt with it. Finally, the purpose of Satan's deception. Here it is. It is to deflect you from the will of God. Listen to me. Satan wants to interrupt God getting the glory. Follow this now. So he keeps non-believers from getting saved, 2 Corinthians 4, 3 and 4, because the more people get saved, the more glory God gets. So he doesn't want you witnessing to your unsaved friends. He doesn't want your unsaved friends hearing the gospel, because the more people get saved, the more glory God gets. He wants to keep you ineffective. Now watch this. That's why he's keeping many of you discouraged. That's why he's keeping many of you under the circumstances. He wants you under there because he knows you can do nothing for God if you're miserable. So he'll make your life miserable, your circumstances miserable, your family miserable, because God won't get glory if you're too miserable to give it to him. In fact, he'll twist this thing so nice that he'll get you blaming God for your misery, which means you not only are giving God glory, not giving God glory, you're taking glory away from him. So he'll get you to blame God for things that are his fault, because he's the master deceiver. He will build his own kingdom up by it. He will make you a deceiver, 2 Timothy 3:13, so that you can be a deceiver in the lives of others. You see, because if you're deceived, then what you tell others will deceive them too. So he has a whole line of deception. And finally, as I said, he will frustrate God's will for your life. Turn to Matthew 16, our closing passage. Matthew chapter 16. Matthew 16, verse 21. Peter is talking to Jesus about his death. From that time on, verse 21, Christ began to show his disciples that he must go to Jerusalem, suffer many things from the elders. Now watch this. Chief priests, scribes, and be killed and raised up on the third day. And Peter took him aside. Come here, Jesus. You obviously don't know what you're doing. And began to rebuke him. Jesus, be quiet. You don't know what you're talking about. I know you're God and everything, but listen to me. God forbid it. Peter uses theology on Jesus, and he's one of Jesus' disciples. So we're talking about a Christian talking to the Son of God about how wrong he is and what the will of God is. Okay? So watch out for your brothers and sisters in Christ sometimes. Okay? God forbid, Lord, this shall never happen. You're out of God's will talking all that cross stuff. You're out of God's will, Jesus. Can you imagine Peter telling Jesus he's wrong? And he turned to Peter and eyeballed him and said, get behind me, Satan. Why didn't he say, get behind me, Peter? Because Peter was under the influence of somebody else and didn't even know it. And he was a preacher. Get behind me, Satan. You are a stumbling block to me, for you are not setting your mind on God's interest, God's program, God's agenda. You are setting your mind on what men think. And we are going to be miserable until we stop trying to please men and start getting around to trying to please God. He says, get me behind me, devil. I have to go to the cross. Satan is using you, one of my children, to stop me from doing the will of God. You know why he was trying to stop him? He was trying to get him to look at the hardness of the cross rather than the glory of the resurrection. Now you say, well, that's got to do with Jesus. No, let me tell you how it has to do with you. He says in verse 24, if anyone wishes to come after me, let him deny himself, take up his cross and follow me. Let me tell you something. Your life will be mediocre until you do what Jesus did and pick up your cross. You will have a mediocre existence if you don't have a cross. What does a cross mean? A cross means that I am willing to publicly identify with Jesus Christ and anything that goes with that identification. I will bear the scar of being identified with Christ. And if that means that I'm single, I'm going to be single and identify with Christ. If I'm married, I'm going to be married and identify with Christ. I am going to be identified with Jesus Christ no matter what my state. You say, but that could be hard. Only if you don't see you're going to be raised the third day. It's only hard if you don't see the resurrection. Ask any Olympian, he'll tell you. It's hard preparing for the Olympics, but ask him how he feels when he stands on that top circle and they put a gold chain around his neck, how it feels. He will tell you it was hard, but it was worth it. Satan may be giving you a tough time, and you may have to go through some hard times to follow Christ, but when you stand on that block and get the gold crown put on your neck, you'll be able to say, it's worth it. It's worth it. Apart from that, Satan will own you and you will live a mediocre kind of life. The U.S. Army, I don't know if they do it now, but they used to have pneumatic decoys. These decoys are rubber units that they would inflate at night when the enemy would do reconnaissance missions in the Korean War and World War II. They were called pneumatic decoys. They looked like the real thing, but it was nighttime. They were painted in such a way that they looked like a tank, that they looked like trucks. They would do thousands of them in strategic locations. So when the enemy flew over or was doing radar reconnaissance missions, it looked like they were fighting a far larger number than they actually had coming against them because of the pneumatic decoys. Satan has pneumatic decoys, and he wants you to think there's more to him than there really is. He wants to blow up the balloons to make you think he is more powerful than he really is. Jesus Christ's death left him powerless. So now he only has the power of deception to make you think he's more than he really is. So when you go home today, tell him what you think about it. I know who you are. I know how you act. And I know that all you do is try to trick me into leaving God to follow you, and you can't have me anymore.
1: 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Tomorrow, Tony wraps up his series on angels by focusing on God's victory over Satan. A triumph won in several significant ways. There's good news coming. Be sure to join us for that.

0: Summer is here. 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From backyard barbecues to road trips with the windows down to those summer nights you wish would never end. 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

0: Hey, what's up?
1: I am Brant. We have breaking animal news coming up this hour, in addition to the usual, hopefully very encouraging talk and all the music and stuff. By the way, just want to say thank you for listening from both me, Brant, and producer Sherry. We're honored you're here.

0: trust is such a big deal in scripture. I guess it gets mentioned 100 times just in the book of John.
1: Wow.
0: The word for trust.
1: Wow.
0: Now, here's what's amazing about this. It's trust is a better translation, many scholars would say, of this Greek word pisteo than what we also turn it into, which is faith and belief. Mm-hmm. Trust, because it's like putting confidence, like putting yourself at risk, you know, because you trust somebody, you trust something. John 3:16, for God so loved the world that he gave his only son, that whoever trusts in him should not perish, but have everlasting life. A lot of times we translate that believe, but it's the same word for trust. It's that pisteo again. Think about that. For those who trust will find this way of life, this eternal life, like those who trust him.

0: What is the essence of being human? Well, that's a big question. Mm-hmm. Created in the image of God. Mm-hmm. But I think some people will look at, you'll look back in time and I'll say, well, at one point, apparently they defined themselves by whether they could identify which pictures had a crosswalk in them or a stoplight.
1: And they could click on those
2: just to prove.
1: Yeah. And it's so stressful.
0: Yeah, totally. Okay. So that brings up another interesting philosophical question. Okay. Click call the ones that have motorcycles in them. Okay. Well, half the front tire is in this.
1: Yes.
0: So is that a motorcycle?
1: Do you consider that?
0: Is it?
1: Well, here's what I'm thinking.
0: Or is it just a tire at that point?
1: Does the computer consider that a motorcycle? Will it consider, if I click
0: that's
1: it,
0: what I'm saying too.
1: Will it know that I'm a human?
0: That's what I mean too.
1: Yes.
0: Does it know that I'm struggling with this? What is a motorcycle? At what point does something become a motorcycle? Or how many parts do you subtract where, okay, that's not a motorcycle anymore? Right?
1: Yes.
0: So it's like the ship of Theseus. This is a classic problem.
1: Of course. Just to get my bank balance.
0: That's what makes us human. We don't understand this.

0: 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Toby Mac is coming to Salisbury for an incredible night of music. 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
1: Hey, what's up? 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

0: right now.
1: If you're going through some tough stuff, I get it. I'm sorry that you're dealing with that. Here's a chance, though, to do the thing. And by the thing, I mean to actually praise God anyway. If you're somebody who trusts the Lord, do that. Mm. That's devastating for the enemy. Mm. Like, you're going through tough stuff, and even that didn't get you to curse him. Mm. It's just like the book of Job. And it's interesting, too, because Job will praise God anyway, without knowing why he has to go through all this. He praises him anyway. And it started, the whole story started with the enemy talking to God.
2: Yeah, it does.
1: And the enemy just disappears from the whole story. Mm. Job will not give up. I'm going to praise God anyway. So if things aren't going that great and you're not feeling it, or like you've been going through tough stuff and you still thank the Lord, you're unstoppable.

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0: is true. So often we need to take a step back and really get some perspective on things.
1: We're taking a step back. We'll do that later.
0: Yeah, we'll take a step back later. Right now we have animal breaking animal news. Uh-huh. We cover the animal news beat here because it so often gets ignored.
1: That's true.
0: This guy Kevin Carter is very impressive to me. He's on social media.
1: He's the guy who plays the keyboard with
0: the
1: animals.
0: Gospel chicken.
1: Yes, with the gospel chicken.
0: He's doing a song here with a cockatiel, and I wish I know it's radio. You can't see the cockatiel, but so he hears an animal singing,
1: mm-hmm.
0: and then he puts his own music behind it.
1: Yes.
0: In this case, he joins it vocally at just the right moment.
1: Oh,
0: but
1: boy.
0: No, Sherry, you're gonna like this.
1: I'm gonna like it. Okay.
0: It's really amazing.
1: Okay.
0: So the one voice you hear is a cockatiel, and then this mm-hmm. guy who plays the piano, Kevin Carter, behind it. So here we go. This is beautiful. It's like a mournful, soulful song.

0: Sai!
1: Pudei! Pudei!
2: I mean, come on.
3: That's, I will say that's pretty impressive.
2: He's singing with a bird.
3: Yes.
2: And he's making it really good.
3: It was really soulful, Brant.
2: Very impressive, this guy.

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0: 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Bright

Hey, what's up? My name is Brant. Producer Sherry is here too. So thankful that you are listening. One of the things I wanted to talk about this hour, among other things, is do you actually get wiser as you get older? Is that a given? Talk about it.

0: And I know I've put you through it. It's amazing that you can love me like I love me like I
1: For the car rides.
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0: Question. Do you actually get wiser as you get older? The University of Michigan studied this.
1: Mm-hmm.
0: They had people answer Dear Abby, like advice questions.
1: Mm-hmm.
0: And said subjects in their 60s were better than younger ones at imagining different points of view and thinking of multiple resolutions and suggesting compromises.
1: That makes sense to me.
0: Yeah. I think it's generally true.
1: Mm-hmm.
0: My experience, though, is that you don't necessarily have to get wiser as you get older.
1: It's a choice.
0: Yeah. And if you're still insecure,
1: mm-hmm.
0: you're still going to be... There's still foolishness that you can get even more foolish as you get older.
1: Mm-hmm.
0: it's not necessarily going to happen, but it should.

0: Summer is here. The days are longer, the nights are warmer, and there are memories waiting to be made. From backyard barbecues to road trips with the windows down to those summer nights you wish would never end. 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Because summer isn't just about where you go, it's about who you're with. 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

Just a little reminder, the Bible talks a lot about suffering and it doesn't flinch. So if you're like, why is there suffering in the world? Well, I don't have an easy answer for you, but there's no question we're told to trust God anyway. And it's all going to make sense in the end. Here's a bigger problem, though, a bigger question. Isn't why there's suffering in the world. It's why is everything, not everything, but almost everything, so beautiful? Why? We've talked about this before. Like, if you don't believe in a creator God, and you don't believe in beauty, goodness, and truth, like, look at the beauty. It doesn't have to be this way. Look at the colors. Look how a breeze feels. Look at a child's face. Look, listen to great music. Like, why is there so much beauty? That's a real problem for people to have to answer. Mm-hmm. How did that happen?

0: guy.
1: Yeah, every now and then people throw down challenges on me.
2: Okay, sure.
1: To prove that I'm as cool as I seem.
2: Okay.
1: I got this email. We challenge you. And this is from Steve and the Stingrays. It's a street gang.
2: May I see that email, Brant?
1: I could show you.

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1: Okay, that was hard. But the rest of it, I totally nailed it.
2: To be fair, they did not ask you to sing. They asked you to play. So maybe that was the difficulty that you tried to do both. Yeah, overachieving.
1: I think you guys can understand that.
2: Yeah, they get it. Yeah, Steve and the Stingrays.
1: If they're savvy enough to start an LLC, they should be able to see the nuance going on there.

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0: It's called mission drift, and it's a real thing. Like, you start an organization, and you have a mission, and then you wind up doing stuff.
1: Mm-hmm.
0: I wonder if they're concerned about it at all. I was just thinking about this, because I was on Facebook.
1: Uh-huh.
0: But they're concerned about mission drift.
1: Facebook?
0: It's like, let's let college students get to know each other. That was the original thing. And now it's, let's build a machine intelligence that poses an existential risk to all of mankind.
1: They've gotten just a little off.
0: That's what I would think.
1: Just a little off.
0: Well, like the Meta glasses. Let's get college students. No, let's see if we can attach computers to people's faces. Sorry.
1: Mark, come back. That's over not, here.
0: That wasn't the original mission.

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If you feel like you're kind of going in circles in life, I understand that feeling. But I think that's what this scripture is about. Because in Proverbs, it talks about how God will make your path straight. And we want that instead of going in circles. We want to get where he wants us to go because we know it's a good place to be. And he says the way to do that is to trust him with everything you have. Trust in the Lord with all your heart. That's everything you have. Trust him. It means you don't have all the answers, but you're trusting him. And then it says, don't lean on your own understanding. In all your ways, submit to him. And he will make your path straight. He will get you where you need to go. He knows better than you, by the way, where you should go. And he has your best interests in mind. Trust him. Trust him. Trust him. This comes up over and over. We have to trust him.

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0: I was thinking about the phenomenon of mission drift. We start with an idea like, hey, let's do this. And then it drifts into who knows what.
1: Yes.
0: Have we ever seen it worse than Google?
1: I don't know what the origin of Google was.
0: Let's organize information to make it searchable.
1: Okay.
0: They'll start a search thing.
1: Yeah. Okay.
0: And now they're working on immortality.
1: Well, there's still some organization there, yeah. I guess.
0: So it started with, let's try to search some stuff. And then, hey, we could do an email thing.
1: Yeah.
0: And then, oh, we can do maps.
1: Yeah. And then here's a document.
0: Hey, let's see if we can live forever. We're the ones who make it happen.

0: 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The days are longer, the nights are warmer, and there are memories waiting to be made. From backyard barbecues to road trips with the windows down to those summer nights you wish would never end. 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

0: 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I got heaven on my mind. 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

0: Summer is here. 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From backyard barbecues to road trips with the windows down to those summer nights you wish would never end. 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

0: 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The days are longer, the nights are warmer, and there are memories waiting to be made. From backyard barbecues to road trips with the windows down to those summer nights you wish would never end. 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

0: did not break the law.
1: Look, just by you saying that, I'm skeptical. What did you do?
0: How many times have I broken the law and not gotten caught?
1: Well, that doesn't mean that it's okay. That doesn't make it okay, Jonathan. It does not.
0: I was about to be really proud of myself.
1: Oh, that you've gotten away with it?
0: That I have skirted the law.
1: What did you do? What did you do?
0: It wasn't that bad.
1: I'll be the judge of that.
0: I had to pick up my phone to text you that I was going to be late.
1: Oh, so you were texting while driving?
0: Yeah, and then I saw...
1: That's against the law?
0: I didn't know... Well, I guess.
1: It is! I don't think there's any question.
0: I saw a state trooper behind me, and he got, like, right up on my bumper, and I was like, oh, crap.
1: Oh, he knew. He saw you texting, didn't he?
0: Yeah.
1: And then he was like, but did I see him texting? Oh, was he texting?
0: Well, I never got on my phone again.
1: Okay.
0: But he was pulling the maneuvers to see. Mm-hmm. You know where they get in your blind spot mm-hmm. to see behind you to see if they can see you on your phone because mm-hmm. they're up higher than you if mm-hmm. you're in a car? Also, I do this with police. I don't know. I don't know.
1: I am just loving this whole.
0: You know how you're driving and you're driving over the speed limit?
1: I've never done it before, but sure.
0: And there, a policeman comes behind you. I don't slow down.
1: No, I feel because I actually feel like that's because I'm guilty. I know.
0: Feel that signals that I'm guilty. It does. So I'd rather just stay like that 7 to 10 miles an hour over the website. Now, I'm not slowing down just because you're behind me.
1: So I've heard
0: I think that says something about me.
1: And maybe if you're a police officer, you can just let us know.
0: No, I actually don't want to get into this conversation. Yeah,
1: well, but I have heard that if you're going 7 to 10 miles an hour over and you're driving safely, that cops usually won't pull you over because you're not going that fast.
0: It's keeping up with the rate of speed.
1: All right. You're just not going that fast.
0: Of course, they could pull me over and just say whatever they want.
1: That is true because they are the police and you are not. all of this to say, don't text while driving, John.
0: Yeah. Okay.
1: Siri exists for a reason. Hands-free stuff exists for a reason.
0: Yeah. Okay. Like, I will. But
1: look, what you can't hear is intern Sammy going
0: unless
1: because we know you're not going to. Just be safe.
0: No, as we were talking, I was like, what are the chances that the state trooper's a listener of the radio station and then I just admitted to breaking the law?
1: Yeah.
0: And he just probably took my license plate.
1: Jay Lohan at
0: should have never said anything.

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8: 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We've got a look at your drive through the greater Baltimore area, starting in Stevensville with a disabled vehicle just being cleared from Route 50 over on the Eastern Shore westbound at the Bay Bridge. That's some good news as you're back up to speed through that stretch. Keeping an eye on Route 50 eastbound through Anne Arundel County through Davidsonville with some road construction blocking two right lanes on Route 50 eastbound before exit 16 Davidsonville Road. You want to be sure to stick left that way. And traveling through Frederick, Route 15 has been reopened from an earlier crash and closure southbound near Rosemont Avenue. You're getting back up to the normal speeds. I-70 through Frederick dealing with an accident that has been moved to the left shoulder. If you're traveling between exit 42 and exit 48, expect to see some delay improvements. Current temperatures in the Inner Harbor at 68 degrees, a high of 84 degrees today with sunny skies, mostly clear this evening at a low of 63 degrees. 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

0: right, so we are on a mission to bring things back from the past that are worth bringing back, by the way.
1: For sure, because not everything is.
0: So I'm taking a trip to Disney World with the kids. It is our first family trip. We went when Riley was baby. She doesn't remember anything. But I had this idea of bringing like disposable cameras to, on the vacation, so like the girls could have
1: the old school little, like you'd click it and you'd literally have to turn the thing forward,
0: and then getting like pictures developed and having a photo album and just kind of doing like the, like I'll take pictures on my phone and stuff,
1: sure,
0: but I wanted to do like an extra kind of project with it. And then you told me that you still had like your own point, your old point and shoot.
1: I did, yeah,
0: from like the early 2000s.
1: Literally, like
0: the digital camera that you would take 100 pictures and then post them on Facebook, every single one of them.
1: It even has the little wrist strap on it, and it's got like the big back screen.
0: Yeah.
1: Because no one's phones could take good enough pictures.
0: No.
1: So you had to have a separate camera that you would take pictures
0: with. So you're letting me borrow this camera, and I'm going to take all the pictures like on vacation and have like an actual like little album going.
1: So it very,
0: so vintage, by the way.
1: It does.
0: It's crazy that that's a thing.
1: The pictures themselves, I remember taking these like pictures on this thing and thinking they were so good and so crisp and so quality. And we just took some pictures here in the studio and they literally look vintage.
0: Yeah.
1: It's wild to me.
0: It's amazing.
1: Like, but it still works. It's got 14 megapixels. How many megapixels does an iPhone camera
0: have? Like the new ones?
1: Yeah.
0: You need to look that up. That's hilarious.
1: How many pixels is the 17? Is that the new one, I think?
0: Mm-hmm.
1: Oh, my goodness. It's 48 megapixels on the iPhone.
0: Yeah.
1: This is 14.
0: I love
1: 1-4.
0: Well, I mean, and this isn't this kind of thing is coming back.
1: I love it.
0: Did you see Kylie Jenner at the New York Knicks thing with Timothy Chalamet?
1: No.
0: Do you know the little celebrity like gossip?
1: I did know that they were a thing.
0: Yes.
1: But no, I did not see them at the Knicks.
0: What she had a point and shoot camera. It was taking pictures
1: the whole time.
0: Yeah, similar. And then that's how she was documenting like being at the basketball game.
1: That's so cool. Now, was it an actual vintage one, or are there new point and shoot cameras coming back?
0: Actually, I don't know.
1: Okay.
0: My guess is that it was more of like a throwbacky kind of thing.
1: Look, you can buy this is a Sony CyberShot.
0: Uh-huh.
1: The new version of this is $1,500.
0: What?
1: That is wild.
0: No, just pull the stuff out of the closet.
1: Yeah, pull the old stuff out because it's going to look cooler anyway.
0: I think it's fun. The analog thing's coming back.
1: I love that you're doing this with
0: the
1: girls.
0: I have a bunch of like professional grade like digital cameras, but I also like, I have like old film cameras too and like nice stuff. I'm going to start getting really into like taking film photography again.
1: I love that, John.
0: Yeah.
1: I think I told you, but I want to do a tintype photo. Do you know what this is? Like, think the old portrait box things from literally the 1800s. They're coming back. There are little studios that do these old tin type photos. There is something in a world
0: it's
1: where
0: it's not like the thing at Ocean City on the boardwalk.
1: No, it's not. It's not like the thing where you sit in the old timey costumes. Yeah. It's literally the old way that they used to do photos. And I'm trying to convince the Englishman that we need to go do it with
0: you. Gotta sit still for like 20 minutes
1: basically,
0: or something.
1: Yeah. I love that all of this stuff is coming back. It makes me so happy.

soul. Don't let me face this loneliness alone. Making well with my soul.

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No purchase necessary. 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

0: All right, we're doing a little check-in with intern Sammy in the house. I feel like we should probably make this a segment.
1: It's a house update of some
0: like
1: sort.
0: A proper segment. You haven't moved in, correct? You're getting work done on the house before you move in.
2: New house acquired, yeah. Found, and I have not fully moved in. No, I've been moving every time I go there, bring a box or two.
0: Got it. Do you have a date for when you want that to happen?
2: I think next week everything's going to be done.
0: Okay.
2: So maybe after July the 4th.
0: All right. Okay. So what'd you get done yesterday?
2: Oh, man.
1: You've been doing a lot. You did
0: you got mold, man.
2: I go straight there after work. Yeah. I just get my wrenches and I go, it's horrible.
1: Okay. It's horrible.
2: It's a lot of fun. It's a lot of fun, but it's...
0: It's a lot of work.
2: It's a lot of work. And I'm kind of overwhelmed a little bit.
1: You feeling it?
2: And I'm feeling it, and it's expensive.
0: How does overwhelm manifest for you?
2: Oh, yesterday I kind of reclused.
1: Okay.
2: I get points for using the word recluse today.
1: Yeah, that's a good vocab word.
2: Right. But I kind of shelled up, and it was bad. So yesterday all I was doing was painting, and that was just like... it was so frustrating. Everything just couldn't come to fruition. And at the end of it, I knocked over the paint can.
0: Oh.
2: And it was just like, we need to stop.
1: So you're trying to do most things by yourself. Like, you're trying to DIY most of it.
2: Yes, there's things obviously I need contractors for. Mold man specifically. I'm going to get new carpet.
0: Mm-hmm.
2: So that I can't do. I saw a video. I said, I can do this. Mm-hmm. And my wife is like, no. There are carpet people. Very thankful for my wife. Now that I'm not doing carpet.
1: Keeping you in check. Yeah.
2: Right. We just did one bedroom yesterday and it was intense.
1: You tried to paint one bedroom.
2: Yeah, it was intense.
0: It was crazy. You know the thing I hated about painting was taping everything first.
1: Oh, yeah.
0: So that then you go, boop, boop, boop, boop, boop. I hate the taping.
1: But isn't it satisfying to pull the tape off when you're done?
0: It's not. You've worked so hard that you hate all of it.
1: Yeah, I've never actually done this.
0: Will teach you a lesson. Are you ready? What can painting a room teach you about life?
1: What can painting a room teach you to hire someone to do the stuff you don't want to do?
0: Well, you're kind of learning through all your mistakes. It is so important to tape because mm-hmm. that will prevent you from... making mistakes.
2: The boundaries.
0: Boundaries?
1: Look at that.
0: Yes, but the taping is about 85% of the work in the room. So prepare doing all the preparation before you kind of dive into something. Certainly you can dive into things, mm-hmm. but
2: taping.
0: You know,
2: that's the work.
0: You're gonna like your edges won't be crisp.
1: Right.
0: You might get paint where you don't want paint, all the things. So if you tape before you paint, in life, it's going to go a little better for you.
1: House metaphors.
0: I just hate taping.
2: It's a lot of work.
0: It's boring. It's monotonous. It's not fun. Uh-huh. You're like, this is not what I signed up for when I said I'm going to paint the room today.
2: Yeah, right. I had green tape I found at Home Depot to make it more fun. It was called froggy tape. Froggy tape.
1: Did it make it more fun?
2: Yes, it made it more fun for me, but that flame dies out pretty quick.
0: Yeah, the flame dies.
2: When you're on the last third of froggy tape.
0: And you're like, wow, I actually... hate this.
2: But I was thinking about you yesterday, John, because you're always like, you have a innate understanding that I'm in the good times right now. Let me enjoy it.
0: Yeah.
2: And so I saw that. I saw like the 40, 30 years that

0: on the road the picture of us painting the house. And it's like, this is, remember when we painted this room?
1: Yeah.
0: And then I knocked over the paint can.
2: And it suddenly came back to reality.
0: Screaming.
1: Yeah.
0: Remember that?
1: Yep. Yeah, it's like, it's the process of like, there's always going to be mud when you're like, mining for gold, like mm-hmm. in life, like in blessings, right? Mm-hmm. So it's like some seasons there's a lot of it that you have to get through, and then some seasons it's overwhelming, but it is always there.
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11: 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A look at your ride through the outer loop of 695 just in Buick and Arundel County. There is a crash. If you're traveling before BW Parkway, two right lanes are blocked with this incident, so be sure to pack your patience as we get some more lane details. At this point, anticipate some delays. Elsewhere on your 695 ride, the inner and outer loop is in the clear, which is some good news. Over to your ride on Biddle Street with a crash involving a vehicle fire near Enzer Street. You definitely want to be sure to take caution that way, as there's likely going to be some response on scene and some rubbernecking delays passing by. Also, we're seeing an accident on Maryland 80 eastbound near Ed McLean Road. Take caution that way as well. Some good news to Route 50. The earlier road work has been cleared near Davidsonville Road. Current temperatures in the Inner Harbor at 68 degrees through Bel Air right now. 58 degrees fair skies, a high of 81 today. day with sunny skies. 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

0: Bright FM, the John and Tiff show. I am not a fan of carrots. And that has been since day one. I do like baby carrots.
1: You like baby carrots? You know, they're the same thing, right?
0: They are not.
1: They are.
0: No.
1: They are. Not. They're literally the same not. Thing.
0: They are their own brand.
1: The way that they make baby carrots.
0: They taste better.
1: They take big carrots and cut them down into baby shapes.
0: When's the last time you just ate a big carrot for fun?
1: I mean, I'm not Bugs Bunny, so not often.
0: Exactly. But you will eat the baby carrots.
1: Yeah, but they're literally made from big carrots. Baby carrots are made out of big carrots.
0: I'm just saying, the branding is on point.
1: Well, look, you and Asa are apparently two peas in a pod because we tried...
0: Or two carrots in a...
1: patch. Yeah. we tried carrots the other day. He immediately spit them out and got very angry every time I tried.
0: I saw the video. This was more than a spit out.
1: Oh, yeah.
0: This was a visceral reaction. His body was rejecting
1: his whole
0: whatever that
1: body shuddered. Like, he literally shook his head, made a face, would not open his mouth. At one point, we put them in his mouth and he spit them right back out. And then after that, he started just screaming. Like, anytime I try to put the spoon near his face, he just started yelling. Just no thank you. Now, look, I've read this a lot with, like, feeding baby things, that you don't give up, right? Like, you just because they don't like it once doesn't mean you stop trying. Like, you keep trying again. So we tried the carrots again last night, and it went exactly the same way.
0: Or you could try in, like, a week or in a month.
1: Is that the way that
0: we
1: do it?
0: Or just get them in rotation.
1: We have decided. I'm stopping on the way home. You said to try avocados next.
0: Yeah.
1: That's what we're trying today.
0: Yeah.
1: So I'm going to stop on the way home. I'm going to find avocado.
0: Will you be so upset if he doesn't like avocado?
1: So I'm starting to have this fear that he's a picky eater. Like, I'm so concerned that he's going to be a picky eater because I, like, would love trying new foods and all of the other things.
0: So this might be a bit hard, not harsh for you, but this is a harsh thing. Because I know I have a handful of people in my life that just give their kids chicken nuggets and french fries because that's all they'll eat.
1: Right.
0: I was told by my pediatrician.
1: Okay.
0: Your kids are not going to starve.
1: Okay. So, like,
0: they will at some point, they're going to have to eat, and it's up to you what options you give them.
1: Okay. Interesting.
0: It's in your control.
1: Okay.
0: Children will not starve themselves.
1: Obviously, he's not even seven months old yet. Almost 7 months old. So this is still the fun exploring thing. But you see all of the videos of, like, the cute babies grabbing and, like, trying to put stuff in their mouth. Yeah, he wants nothing to do with any of it.
0: Yeah. That's probably a good thing.
1: You think it's a good thing?
0: Yeah. Well, I mean, it's a good thing to not just give him what he wants.
1: Okay. That's true. All right. So
0: and to give him what he needs.
1: We'll see how he does with the avocado.
0: Otherwise, he's learning very quickly that if I do this, mom does this.
1: Uh-huh.
0: If I do this, dad does this.
1: Yeah.
0: And my house is like, you will not win, child.
1: Nope. No.
0: You are in my house.
1: You are going to like carrots. But maybe not. Maybe you're going to be like Uncle John.

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1: Those long nights, those memories, just making them every summer is just like different.
0: Help making your summer brighter. 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

0: intern Sammy, you can't just say there's a connection between Shrek and the Bible and then us not talk about it. Or at least inquire to what you're even talking about.
1: I knew you millennials would love this. I was thinking, I was like, what
0: isn't another Shrek movie coming?
1: What would the millennials
0: soon?
1: Want? Yes.
2: Is there another Shrek movie coming?
1: And then the people guessed the plot, and then the people who wrote the movie had to rewrite the movie.
0: Really?
2: Yes. Wait, did that really happen?
0: I didn't know that.
1: Yeah. So the trailer is like, oh yeah, it's going to be like, daughter, what are you doing? You can't go out, you're me swamp, you know? And she's like, I want to do my own thing, dad. And
2: it's then, like Moana, but
1: right,
2: Shrek?
1: Okay. Right, but yeah. it's like the opposite of what happened with Shrek, where Shrek doesn't have a family, and he wants to keep the family together, but she wants to do her own thing.
2: Okay.
0: Got it.
1: So they had to change it all. Anyway.
2: So Shrek but in the Bible.
1: Shrek
2: I need to know.
1: And the Bible. It's about to blow your mind. So there's so many things that whether you look with a microscope, you can really connect like what the Bible or Christianity has to say about it.
0: Yeah. Right?
1: A lot of the good things you have in your life have inherently been ideas that are Christian-based or from the Bible, including, but not limited to, DreamWorks Shrek.
0: Okay.
1: And here is why.
2: My eyebrows are through the ceiling. I've got questions.
1: This is about to blow your mind. So there's characters in Shrek, right? And where are they from? Where can you find
0: fairy tales?
1: Yes.
2: Uh-huh.
1: They're from fairy tales, or they're from maybe mythical stories.
0: Mm-hmm.
1: Right? So you're at Pinocchio, right? There's a story about Pinocchio. Three blind mice.
2: Uh-huh.
1: Right? Porridge.
2: Gingerbread man.
1: Right. There's one character that's kind of strange. And what story does he come from? I'm talking about Donkey.
2: The talking donkey?
0: Donkey.
1: Where's he from? He's from Numbers.
2: When and the donkey talks?
1: There's a talking donkey in Numbers.
0: That is a...
1: No, but it's real.
2: Is that literally
1: that's
2: where they got...
1: Yes,
0: that's
1: yes.
0: why he was put in the movie.
1: Because people think it's a mythical book, and so they put like they had to put the mythical story in the mythical creature.
2: Wait, is this for real? That.
1: Yes, why is there a talking donkey?
2: Well, because I thought he was a funny character. I didn't think they took it from the Bible.
1: It's from the Bible.
2: That's actually where they got the inspiration from.
1: Yeah, like, I'm a donkey, you know, and he says the thing.
2: Uh-huh.
1: Yeah, and he's like, I tell you, the prophet not going to go that way.
2: So he actually makes references to the biblical
1: he's
2: things?
1: From the Bible.
2: That
0: actually makes me hate Shrek, though.
1: That's fair.
2: Sammy, you ruined it.
1: I just wanted to propose.
0: I didn't realize they were poking fun at the Bible.
1: Well, it is what it is. That's the world we live in. But it's in places, man. It's in places you didn't even know.
2: Even Shrek.
1: Even Shrek is a name dropping Numbers in there.
0: I'm actually angry.
2: Oh, no.
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13: Good morning. 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A look at your ride through Baltimore City with a major incident in place on 895 northbound. You've got a crash that's been moved to the right shoulder, but it's crowding that right lane between Child Street and Oliver Avenue. Expect a 45-minute backup of stop-and-go delays from the Route 2 Spur Exit 6 as a result. Your 895 southbound drive has a 10-minute delay to Harbor Tunnel. A similar delay on your 95 southbound drive to Fort McHenry Tunnel. Still seeing the accident with a vehicle fire through Biddle Street near Enser Street. And you've also got reports of debris in the roadway on westbound Highway 404 at Gay Street. Expect to take caution that way. Your outer loop incident through Linthicum has been moved to the right shoulder before BW Parkway. It's more passable, which is some good news. Your inner loop's in the clear, dealing with a vehicle fire on 95 southbound near Maryland 222 in Cecil County. Current temperatures in the inner harbor at 68 degrees, a high of 84 today with sunny skies. 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

0: love. Right. FM, the John and Tiff show. Yes? You made a face.
1: No, not on purpose. It's just my face.
0: What was the face for? It was a change from your normal face.
1: Sorry. My eyebrows went up because I was reading back on some of the stuff we had in our show prep doc. And I was like, wonder what that is. Oh, that's all.
0: Oh, okay. I don't think it's anything I put in.
1: No, sorry. That's fine. Look, this is actually something I realized yesterday. And yeah. I was talking to someone else in the office about this. I used to be so good. I used to be so good at controlling my face. The thoughts that were going through my head never showed on my face. And then I had a baby. And I don't know what flipped in my brain, but after having a baby, I can no longer control my face. If I'm thinking something, you're going to know about it on my
0: face. That's why I asked what you were thinking.
1: Well, but it wasn't anything of serious nature. I was just reading back through some of the stuff. But why did I lose the ability to control my face, John?
0: I don't know. I have no idea.
1: It's concerning to me.
0: Why? Because who cares?
1: Literally everyone's like, are you okay?
0: You know what? I've arrived at this in my life. Mm-hmm. And this is after I have an almost 13-year-old and an 8-year-old. And I was married for a long time. I've been divorced for a minute.
1: Mm-hmm.
0: I have realized in my life, and this is one thing I could tell my younger self going into high school or whatever. Or me, probably even middle school. So I should tell my daughter. I have. People do not care about you.
1: True.
0: Now, that sounds harsh.
1: No, that's true.
0: They're meaning you kind of move about the world and life thinking other people are thinking about you and what you're doing.
1: Right.
0: On your face and what you're wearing and mm-hmm. what your job is and what vacation you're going on.
1: Everyone's staring at you. Everyone's looking at you. Everyone's paying attention to what
0: you're
1: doing.
0: They're not.
1: Right.
0: Because everyone's so concerned with themselves in the same way.
1: Yeah.
0: That no one's really thinking, you're not really thinking about the other person that much.
1: Interesting. I feel like that's actually really, I feel like that's really timely for the pool, for the beach, for all of those things, especially for women, it can be really tough to put on a bathing suit and go to the beach or go to the pool and thinking that everyone is staring at you.
0: Men have that too, by the way.
1: Do that. Okay. I can't speak from a man's experience, but I can speak from my experience. And the reality is everyone else at the pool is feeling self-conscious about themselves.
0: Yeah.
1: They're not paying attention to you at all. Right. So maybe we should all just be kinder to one another.
0: Yeah. Or just operate in the who cares?
1: Okay. That's maybe what I need to get better at is I need to operate in the who cares.
0: And then another way you could spin it is I think embarrassment is an underexplored emotion.
1: Mm-hmm. So just sit in the embarrassment. It is what it is.
0: Not even just sitting in the embarrassment. Do things that you think could possibly or potentially embarrass yourself.
1: Mm-hmm. Okay. Intentionally.
0: You won't do it. The way you said okay.
1: Okay. Is my face giving me away?
0: Yeah.

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This Saturday, pop in and ask to taste a cake flavor or four. No purchase necessary. Text CAKE to 58228. 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

0: Good morning. It's Bright FM and the John and Tiff Show. I need this reminder constantly, and it's only been something recently that I'm like, oh, I can feel two different things at the same time that are contradictory.
1: Yes. I've been living in this for a while now, actually.
0: Especially holidays. It's really kind of like holidays. I've always said that you can experience grief and gratitude at the same time. Mm-hmm. Holidays are a big thing, especially when there's loss in the family or kind of like a broken, like you can grieve the things that you don't have or even the life that you've wanted that you don't have, but also be grateful at the same time.
1: Oh, for sure. Yeah. Like literally our life for the last 7 months, we have been celebrating the life of our baby, our new boy, our first child, and grieving the loss of my father-in-law who passed away of cancer in April.
0: Yeah.
1: So like those two things side by side, very interwoven to one another, it's possible for both of them to exist fully at the same
0: time.
1: And
0: for one not to be cheapened.
1: No, right.
0: In the process. Mm-hmm. Like, well, if I'm grateful for this, it means I'm not actually mourning this.
1: Right. Or that if I'm feeling sad and feeling grief then, about something, then I'm not grateful for the other things.
0: I'm not doing it right, or my faith is weak, or not good enough. You can be grateful and exhausted. Mm-hmm. You can be hopeful and also scared.
1: Sure.
0: You can be peaceful and also heartbroken.
1: True.
0: Like, that's just the complicated nature of our emotions and the way that they are.
1: Yeah.
0: And I think the healthy

0: obvious thing to do is to put both on the table and realize, like, this is normal. This is okay to feel this way. And the only danger you run into is when you start making actions from an emotional state and don't surrender all of them to the Lord before you kind of make your next decision.
1: And I think one of the beautiful things too is that we know Jesus is fully God and fully man, right? So he felt emotions like we feel emotions. You can only imagine that as he was facing the cross, right? He was weeping tears of blood, sweating drops of blood coming from him. So he was probably feeling peace, like you were just talking about, because he knows the Father's will is good, but also fear and trepidation and asking, God, can this cup pass for me? Right. Mm-hmm. Like, so Jesus himself experienced two very strong emotions at the same time and was able to work through them. So we have a savior who knows what it's like to feel both of those very big things deeply.
0: Yeah. And when you have them surrendered to the Lord, you're trusting him with these things. So my fear is always acting from a place that isn't according to the will of God, which like, you know, I'm going to do because I'm a human and I'm sinful in nature. I'm not naturally good. I'm not naturally going to make the right decision. Mm-hmm. The Bible says the heart is deceitful. So I can't fully trust my own heart, you know, but I can trust the Lord and what he's doing in my life. So it's like, I'm feeling this and this. Like, God, is this real? Is this wise? Is this discerning? And what should I do with these things? So above all, and in all situations, if you're able to come to the Lord in surrender and prayer and seeking out what he says about these things, you can't go wrong if that is your posture.
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11: 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We've got some updates on your 895 northbound drive through Baltimore City with the accident having been moved to the right shoulder. We are still seeing that crowding in the right lane. between Child Street and Olivode Avenue, but some delay improvements, about a 15-minute jam-up, stop-and-go from Route 2 Spur. Definitely a major improvement from the earlier delays we were seeing that were up to 45 minutes. Now for your southbound 895 ride, you've got a 15-minute backup to Harvard Tunnel and a similar delay lingering to Fort McHenry Tunnel on 95. As for your drive through the outer loop, you've got a new crash in Towson blocking the left lane at Cromwell Bridge Road. Be sure to take caution and stick right passing by that way. Your inner loop, for the most part, in the clear. Your earlier outer loop disabled vehicle through Lockhearn has been cleared up at Liberty Road. Current temperatures in the inner harbor at 68 degrees, 61 fair skies through Bel Air right now, a high of 81, sunny today. 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

0: Yeah, good morning. It's the John and Tiff Show on Bright FM. Quiet habits that can change how people treat you.
1: How people treat me?
0: How people treat one.
1: Oh, okay, bring it on. I might need this.
0: All right, here we go.
1: Quiet habits, so things that like aren't necessarily going to be like broadcast to the world.
0: Right.
1: Even though we're talking about them on a radio station.
0: How about this? A slow answer.
1: Oh.
0: Fast replies often come from pressure.
1: Mm-hmm.
0: Take a beat before you answer. Make your words sound chosen and not chaste.
1: Mm.
0: A pause creates confidence.
1: Okay. The Englishman
0: slow down.
1: The Englishman is incredible at
0: yes.
1: this. He's very good at it.
0: Stop over-explaining your no.
1: Yes. No is a complete sentence. I repeat it so much because it's something I need to tell myself every single day.
0: A long no invites negotiation. A clear no teaches people where the line is.
1: Okay. Mm-hmm. Teaches people where the line is.
0: Yeah. If you have boundaries,
1: mm-hmm.
0: what are the boundaries worth setting? If you're willing to pay the price for the boundary that you're setting, then
1: it's
0: it was a good one.
1: Worth it.
0: If you're willing for them to be crossed, then it probably wasn't that good of a boundary. Bada-bing.
1: I'm pausing before I choose my words.
0: No,
1: John.
0: You're doing a great job. Okay. Let silence do some of the work here.
1: Okay.
0: Right? So answer slower, but let silence do the work. We've talked about this because you've been bad at this.
1: Oh, I'm terrible at this because it's why I'm good at radio because I try to fill silence.
0: You don't need to fill every gap to rescue people from discomfort.
1: Mm-hmm.
0: I've started practicing this too. And yes, it has been uncomfortable, but silence does a couple things. It gives others room to reveal themselves. If you're always kind of bop, bop, bop, bop, bop, bop, or it feels uncomfortable and you need to cover up.
1: Yeah.
0: So it kind of gets to the truth quicker if you're in dialogue.
1: I had a pastor who used to do this consistently. He would always stay silent and just let people talk.
0: Yep.
1: And the more that someone talks, the more that they'll actually get to what they really wanted to say in the first place.
0: Therapists are good at this.
1: Uh-huh.
0: Teachers are good at this.
1: Yeah.
0: Okay, here's an interesting one. These are little habits you can do to kind of like change how people interact with you. Stop volunteering access. Like you don't always have to offer your time.
1: Okay.
0: You don't always have to provide help. You don't always have to, you know,
1: you don't have to volunteer.
0: You don't have to take on the emotional labor of other people.
1: Okay.
0: There are times where generosity can turn into resentment, you know?
1: Mm-hmm.
0: And so you've got to be able to protect that. It's not like I think this is a big, we could probably land here for a little bit because I think there's this perception that as Christians, we need to be constantly pouring out.
1: Mm-hmm.
0: And there's the pressure that if you're not always serving, if you're not always pouring out, then you're being selfish.
1: Right.
0: That you're not doing it right, that you're actually wrong.
1: Mm-hmm.
0: And that you're doing something wrong if you're not always pouring yourself out without having the conversation of what are you doing to be poured into.
1: Right.
0: So that you're coming from a place of strength, that you're able to pour out and serve in a healthy way. And if you're always just doing go, go, go, go, go, go, go, and you're burning yourself out and you're actually not serving the best, then it's not good.
1: Right. And you're not going to be effective for the Lord or for anyone or anything.
0: Like even Jesus in his ministry took time to separate himself.
1: Mm-hmm.
0: You know,
1: he knew how to rest.
0: Ultimately, he did the most pouring out of anything.
1: Exactly.
0: And anyone. But he also retreated and was poured into and had that communication and communion with the Father. So that those things are really, really, really important. And you know what I've done now? I typically don't like to talk about serious things before we pivot to the most unserious thing.
1: The most unserious thing.
0: But we're going to do it anyway. Well, actually, we're going to pivot twice. Watch this. All right. So now it is time for the Wheel of Games. We're looking for caller 5, 844-944-5050. 844-944-5050. Play the Wheel of Games.
1: Oh,
0: and then
1: no.
0: Here's your second pivot.
1: This is wild. We really got to do this better.
0: Yeah. It's just horrible radio, you guys. Horrible.
1: I promise we know what we're doing most of the time.

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0: Bright FM, good morning. Our friend Steven is in Anne Arundel County. Is that correct?
2: Yes, how are you?
0: Doing well. Okay. What I have heard is that we have a first-time Wheel of Games player. Is that also true?
2: That's correct.
0: Yes. Okay. Here's what we're going to do. We're going to spin the wheel for the Wheel of Games. We're going to see what game we're going to land on, and then we'll take it from there. Are you ready?
2: I'm ready.
0: Okay. Yes. We love the energy.

0: Yeah.
1: Okay.
2: All right, Steven. So you landed on higher or lower, and here's how this game works. It is our numerical statistics game. I am going to ask John a question. The answer to that question is going to be a number, and then you have to guess if the actual answer is higher or lower than what John has guessed. You got it?
3: Got it.
2: All right.
1: Here we go.
2: Everybody's ready. John, I'm ready. You are also nearly ready to go on vacation.
1: Tomorrow.
2: Are you so excited?
1: I'm so excited to get out of here. I love you guys, but like, I gotta go.
2: I gots to go. You're going to Disney World.
1: Yes.
2: On average, how many guests, I'm assuming you're going to go to Magic Kingdom one of these days.
1: Of course.
2: Right?
1: Maybe
2: definitely.
1: Multiple times.
2: On average, how many guests go to Magic Kingdom in a single day?
1: Oh, a single day.
2: On average, one day in the parks, how many people on average are in Magic Kingdom?
1: Wow. I wonder what their capacity is. Mm-hmm.
2: Just Magic Kingdom, all of Walt Disney World, Kingdom.
1: Oh, how many people could they fit in there? How many people have I seen in line in that place? How many people do I see that watch the fireworks?
2: Uh-huh.
1: Okay, so it's not in the parks at one time. It's how many people have, like, checked in. Mm-hmm. I'm probably overthinking this too much. I'm just going to choose a number and say 33,000.
2: Okay. All right. Now, Steven, this is where you come into play. Do you think that the actual answer is higher or lower than 33,000 people a day?
3: A day?
2: Mm-hmm.
3: What month is it?
2: This is on average, a daily average of a breakdown for the park.
3: I don't know, girls. What do you think? Higher or lower? Lower? I'm saying lower. Ah, yeah, 33,000 is a lot for one place. I don't even have any parking spots.
1: Yeah.
3: I'm going to go lower.
2: You're going to go lower. Okay. All right.
3: Final answer. 33,000 in one day? I don't know, man. I think it's a little bit high.
2: Well, brace yourselves, guys. The actual answer is higher than 33,000.
1: How much higher?
2: A lot. Approximately 50,000 people go in and out of Magic Kingdom every single day.
1: That's crazy.
2: During major holidays, the maximum capacity of Magic Kingdom is roughly 90,000 people.
3: You know what? If this was like any other radio station, I'd question that, but I think that you're telling the truth.
1: Oh, there we go.
2: Long as Google is telling the truth.
1: Hey, sometimes we do it by accident. You can fact check us whenever you want. Dang it.
2: I really wanted Steven to, especially because you said you've got your girls in the car. We wanted you guys to win.
1: Oh, boo.
3: Yeah, it's all right. You don't have to let us down. You could just give us the prize. That would be cool, too.
2: John, you're the boss. You.
3: I got to earn it. I'll call back in 60 days or whatever the next time I'm on.
1: Well, hey, you didn't win, so you can call back every day until you win.
2: That is true. Yeah.
3: Boom. All right. There you go. That's the plan.
1: Hey, Steven and girls, thank you so much for listening to the show, for playing the Wheel of Games today.
3: No, thank you. You guys have a great day.
1: You too.
2: Bye.
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10: 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A look at your drive on the Beltway Outer Loop 695 through Towson. You've got a closure due to a crash. An update to the earlier incident. Your roadway is now closed between Cromwell Bridge Road and Providence Road, and you've got a 90-minute jam up. That's right, an hour and a half crawling back up from Bel Air Road. This is definitely an area that you want to avoid, as traffic is temporarily being held and traffic is being detoured into Lockraven Boulevard as well. As for your inner loop is 695 through Lutherville, you've got a crash at Providence Road with the left lane blocked. That is still in place. 895 northbound still has the active crash on the right shoulder, still crowding parts of the right lane between Child Street and Overbird Avenue. You've also got a northbound crash on 895 at Poteet Street. 95 southbound dealing with that accident through Perryville and Cecil County, impacting the off-ramp to Maryland 222 exit 93. You'll have to take the exit before or after instead. Current temperatures in the Inner Harbor at 68 degrees, a high of 84, sunny skies today. 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
1: Do
2: it
1: we start
2: so
1: playing
2: much.
1: The Jonas Brothers? 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
1: Unless. 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Plans for your 4th of July weekend?
2: You're going to hate this conversation, John.
1: Can I guess why I might?
2: Go for it.
1: Mm-hmm. I'm going to hate this conversation. You either have nothing planned or you're doing something that I hate.
2: No. So we was talking with the Englishman about this the other day. And I'm very much so like, we have to do something for the 4th of July. Like, should we do a cookout? Should we go to some friends? Like, see if our friends are doing something. Should we go watch fireworks?
1: Yeah.
2: Like, what should we do?
1: Is this Ace's first 4th of July?
2: It's his first 4th of July. And do you know what the Englishman said? I don't care. Why do we have to do anything? That's what he said. Because I realized 4th of July is not obviously, they do nothing for the 4th of July in England. It's not a thing for him.
1: Yeah, but you've been married how long?
2: We've been married 13 years.
1: He's lived here for how long?
2: For the same amount of time. Exactly. And then he lived here for years before that.
1: He knows what he's doing. But he's just pushing buttons.
2: He literally is like, why do we have to do something? I don't really care what we do on the 4th of July. Like, we could just stay home, have a long weekend. And I'm like, no, we have to do something.
1: He's just bitter.
2: You think he's still bitter than 250 years ago?
1: Yeah. I think so. I think he wants to prove a point.
2: He just doesn't have like any type of connection to the fun and the nostalgia of the holiday. So I think
1: that's a failure on your part.
2: Is it a failure on my part?
1: Yep.
2: It's my problem.
1: Yeah.
2: Great. Thanks, John. Make me feel better about all the things.

0: Right.
1: You can still save your child, though.
0: Okay, so how do I save my child from having a sad 4th of July experience? Or what do I need to do?
1: Yeah, you need to have proper cookout food. Like, you need to do either grill out and do burgers and dogs and all the things. And you need to go watch fireworks.
0: So that should be the play.
1: At minimum, fire and explosives and food should be involved.
0: What is more American than fire and explosives?
1: Than food, family, and fire.
0: There you go. Yes, it's the American way.
1: At least, you could do little, like what I've done with the kid. Like, you, even if you don't go see fireworks, you could do little sparklers outside, and he could, or the little poppers.
0: Sure,
1: or
0: just
1: little fun. Like, even if you guys just do it at home and don't go anywhere, don't go to a party or don't go to a park, because I kind of don't like the crowds and the parking and the...
0: Sure.
1: I've never done the 4th of July parades with the kids because I'm like, first off, it's hot. There's too many people and you can't see anything anyway. So I don't mean to be a party pooper.
0: No. But
1: if that's your family's thing.
0: I think that's part of why we haven't done anything like that, because the Englishman is very crowd averse. Like, he doesn't want to be in giant crowds of people. Also, the one time that we went to Annapolis for the fireworks, someone had literally in chalk went, "No British welcome in Annapolis." And I think it just scarred him forever.
1: That's funny. Yeah, just see, you can go to a little parking lot and see the fireworks and, have some good food and call it a day. It shouldn't go uncelebrated. This is the 250th anniversary.
0: It's a big deal this year,
1: I wouldn't do nothing on this one.
0: Yeah, no, we'll come up with something to do.
2: Summer is here. The days are longer, the nights are warmer, and there are memories waiting to be made. 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
7: From the Bright FM Traffic and Weather Center. Good morning. 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We have some updates on your outer loop crash through Towson at Lock Raven Boulevard. Now just blocking the left lane, so no longer seeing a major closure through this stretch, but you do still have some major delays. About a 30-minute extreme backup from Bel Air Road. That is definitely an area that you still want to try and avoid, but if you're trapped in the jam-ups, be sure to stick to the right-hand side. The earlier incident on the inner loop at Providence Road through Lutherville still in place, blocking the left lane. Passable, but you've got a 15 to 20-minute backup. Now for your ride through Ellicott City, a new crash on I-70 eastbound after Route 40, Baltimore National Pike. Pack your patience with some delays. 895 southbound still has some lingering backups to Harbor Tunnel, about a 10-minute ride. 895 northbound dealing with a crash at Child Street on the right shoulder. And we're seeing some debris in your roadway through Highway 623 in Harford County at Smith Road. Also a crash through Hampton, Chestnut Avenue at West 37th Street. Current temperatures through Bel Air at 61 degrees, fair skies, a high of 81 degrees. Today, sunny skies. 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

0: Bright FM. It's the John and Tiff Show. 4th of July fireworks. I mean, 4th of July is one of my favorite holidays.
1: Is it?
0: Yeah.
1: Why?
0: Because
1: I'm not questioning anything. I'm just curious because that is a very unique holiday to say it's your favorite.
0: Well, it has all my favorite things.
1: Okay.
0: And I did switch it to Christmas a while ago, but it's favorite because it's summer.
1: It's warm outside.
0: The food is the best.
1: The food is so good.
0: Fireworks are involved. Mm-hmm. And everyone's generally happy.
1: Because of all of those things. Yeah. Because it's good food.
0: Everyone's outside. Pools, grills, like parades.
1: Most of the time you've maybe taken a vacation recently or you've got one coming up. So the summer is, it tends to be really fun.
0: I love fireworks.
1: Fireworks.
0: I love them so much. I have a question. What if you had to pick your favorite type of firework?
1: Your favorite type of firework?
0: Meaning your favorite explosion.
1: Your favorite pyrotechnic. Okay, got it.
0: Like, if you, like, you're like, ooh, I really like that one. Can you think of anything?
1: Because
0: I kind of do. I could probably describe it a little bit.
1: I have my favorite firework.
0: Okay.
1: I know which one's my favorite. When it explodes in the sky, it's always my favorite. And it's the one that literally, it's the traditional firework shape. Right. So it kind of like explodes and has all the stuff that comes out, but it looks like glitter is raining.
0: That's the one I like.
1: No, really?
0: Yeah.
1: That's my favorite.
0: Or explodes and go, shh.
1: It literally looks like glitter has just been tossed into the sky and is falling all over everything. Yeah, yeah, yeah. Like, that's definitely my favorite one.
0: And then I like when there's like a bunch of pop, pop, pop, pop, and then a boom.
1: The visceral feeling that you get when a giant firework explodes. Mm. It's something primal about like explosions and fire.
0: And
1: it's gotta be.
0: There's nothing quite like a Disney World fireworks show.
1: Oh,
0: there's
1: I have not seen
0: like
1: one in so long.
0: Can I tell you my favorite fireworks show of all time?
1: Yes.
0: It was New Year's Eve.
1: Okay.
0: In Magic Kingdom.
1: Look,
0: in
1: this
0: Disney
1: already,
0: World.
1: It wins.
0: So
1: already.
0: They start the show. It's an epic show right behind the castle. They're doing a show, and they're doing the show with the music leading into midnight. They count down from 10.
1: In the fireworks show?
0: In the fireworks show.
1: Stop it.
0: So in fireworks, it's 10, 9, 8, and then they go 360 around the whole park.
1: What?
0: So you've been watching it in front of the castle the whole time, and then near the end, there is 360 fireworks around you.
1: That's
0: insane.
1: Amazing.
0: It's the best. It was the best thing of all time.
1: I feel like that's got to go on the bucket list. I need to do that now.
0: Yes, you do.
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8: 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On the Beltway, crash cleanup continues. We are jammed through Towson as a result. On the outer loop, as you come up to Lockraven Boulevard, accident still along the left half of the Beltway. Traffic just at a crawl back near Route 1 at Bel Air Road. Extra time needed through there, or if you can wait it out. Inner loop, watch for some of that volume delay from the JFX past York Road. Baltimore City, crash activities on Kane Street near Lombard Street. Chestnut Avenue at West 37th Street. That's where we have crash cleanup as well. Heading through Perryville, had some debris reported on the roadway on the northbound side of Interstate 95. As you come up to Maryland 222, that's exit 93. MDOT crews were on their way to get that out of there, so be careful. And a crash reported on Reisterstown Road at West Rogers Avenue, Maryland 140. Now we'll look at your forecast. Partly sunny, warmer today, less humid, high of 84, overnight low 63. Current temperature is 73 degrees. 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
3: 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All right, Beltway through Towson. Now, we still have delays, but the better news, all travel lanes have been reopened from the crash. Outer loop at Lock Raven Boulevard. Again, lanes open, crash to the shoulder. Now, coming around from Route 1, Bel Air Road, still have that volume delay, but starting to ease now that your travel lanes can get you by. Baltimore for the crash, Chestnut Avenue at West 37th Street, Kane Street near Lombard Street for the crash, and Reisterstown Road at West Rogers Avenue for accident cleanup. Heading out of Owens Mills, if you're heading southbound 795, watch for volume delays just after Owens Mills Boulevard, and that's going to take you down near McDonough Road. Heading toward Ellicott City, crash cleanup continues eastbound I-70 at Route 40 with that delay out of West Friendship. Now a look at your forecast. Sunny, warmer today, less humid, high of 83, low 63. Current temperature, 75 degrees. 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

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Bright

Oh, gosh, do you feel that ache today? Me too. It's just that part of us that knows that we were made for a better place, you know? Hey, it's Tracy, Brain FM. Guess what today is, you guys? The best day of the week. It's What's Good Wednesday. And I'd love to hear from you. My phone lines are open. Tell me something good. 844-944-5050. That's my number. And I'll kick us off today, all right? Let me tell you something good. So my neighbor, Evelyn, she lost her husband back in April. And she's been on this journey of grief, as you can imagine, right? But Gary and I saw her last night when we were walking around the neighborhood. And we stopped and chatted for a little bit. And she shared with me some just unexpected little pockets of grace that she's been finding along the way. And she was sharing, like, family members are just coming around her. They're checking on her. They're helping her around the house, making sure that she's not doing all the things by herself. And then she shared that her grandson wants to restart their family book club because he missed that time together. That's so sweet. And then she told me about something called a joy box. She says, have you ever heard of a joy box? I'm like, no, please tell me. So she's got some friends that live all over the country that conspired together, and they shopped for her, and they found these little things that they knew that she'd love, you know, maybe a snack or a little gift, these thoughtful little treats and gifts, and they wrapped them individually, every single item, packed it all into one big box, and sent it to her with the instructions, open just one each day. Isn't that awesome? A joy box. I love it. Because, you know, when you're hurting, you might not be ready to handle a truckload of joy, but maybe just one little reminder that you're loved, you know, one surprise to look forward to, one bright spot, a joy box. I just love it. It's such a beautiful picture of friendship, and it reminds me of how God provided for the children of Israel when they were wandering in the desert. Manna, just enough for the day. So, what's good Wednesday? A joy box. Spread it around. It's a great idea, right? What's good? 844-944-5050.

0: One of the greatest gifts you can give somebody today. You're like, well, I don't have any money to buy gifts. Pray for them. Great gift. Go right to the one that knows them and loves them even more than you and pray for them. Hey, it's Tracy, Bright FM, and it is What's Good Wednesday today. So I want to hear from you. Tell me something good. 844-944-5050 is my number. All right. I got a fun one to share with you. All right. The Truffle Fairy is back, you guys. The Truffle Fairy. I'm finding my favorite thing, like Lindor truffles. Oh, my goodness. I love them. And I've been finding them in the strangest places around the house, like in the junk drawer, in the drawer where I keep my hair brushes, in the bathroom, inside a plant. The Truffle Fairy is crafty and generous because he's leaving. Did I say he? I'm assuming the Truffle Fairy is he. Named Gary, and leaving them all over the place. And he's crafty. You know, he's putting them in places that he knows I'm going to find it eventually. Hard part is not eating them all at once. So when I find one, eating one and saving the rest. Come on, Truffle Fairy, help a girl out. So that's what's good on this Wednesday. How about for you? 844-944-5050.
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1: Yes, well said, Matthew West. Bright FM. Good morning, friends. It's Tracy, and on this What's Good Wednesday, tell me something good. 844-944-5050 is my number. Caitlin.
2: I'm grateful for my health and the wildflowers.
1: Can you tell me a little bit more about that? Have you been on a health journey?
2: I have been. I've recently been hospitalized, and my town and my community and my family have supported me so much. And I'm just grateful to be home to the wildflowers with them also.
1: Oh. So your community has wrapped their love all around you. And what do the wildflowers represent to you? And what kind are you seeing them? Where are you seeing them?
2: I see them all over my community. They just represent growth and beauty and life and love. The tiger lilies, the Queen Anne's lace, of course, the black-eyed Susan. I can't forget those ones.
1: Right.
2: And they just brighten my day.
1: There's a beautiful book called The Way of the Wildflower by Ruth Chow Simons. And she's a Christian author. She writes beautifully, and she also illustrates. And this book is illustrated beautifully, and it's all the different wildflowers. She shares a devotional and then something about this wildflower that speaks to an attribute of God or a way of the Lord. You'll love it.
2: Amen. Thank you. This station has been so much of a blessing to me and my family. My children sing with it. It's every day uplifting. And what you guys do is God's work. And I can't thank you enough.
1: You are so welcome. Is there any specific way that we can be praying for you, Caitlin?
2: Just for continued health and growth. My family, my daughter's at camp right now, and she's enjoying herself so much and growing independence and, just our health and our family is my priority.
1: God, hear our prayers for Caitlin and her family. Amen. And thank you, God, for your faithfulness. And I thank you, Lord, that through this season, beauty is going to come. reminds me of that song, Amen. Flowers in the Valley.
2: Yeah, I love that one. Yep.
1: I'm going to play it for you today, okay?
2: Oh, thank you so much.

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0: Bright FM, it's Elevation Rhythm. Such a happy little song there, right? Hey, you know what? It's What's Good Wednesday, and that means we are intentionally shining a light on good stuff, something good going on in your life, in your heart, something you just want to, you know, tell people about and celebrate the little things, the big things, and everything in between. I am here for it. Call me, 844-944-5050. And, Jerlise, you had a visit from an old friend?
1: She lives in Owings Mills, and she used to work with me at the airport. And she gave me $100.
0: Oh, wow. God just put it on her heart.
1: Yeah. She always does. Every time she comes see me, she always gives me money.
0: How about that?
1: Somewhere you used to have to get groceries.
0: Aw. Isn't that just the best? It's like, God knows, he's got his eyes on you and his angels everywhere.
1: Yeah.
0: Thank you for sharing, friend. That makes me very happy.
1: Yes, me too.

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1: Sooner or later, we've all got to decide, it's a coincidence or God is coming after me. Here's Jay Farrow.
2: So I was reading on my Bible app because I said I want to finish the Bible. I want to read the whole thing, right?
1: Wow.
2: So I had it. I was reading my Bible app, but it didn't feel right because every time you're on your Bible app, you get all these distractions.
1: Yeah.
2: You got Instagram, you got Facebook, you got all these things coming up. And I said, the Word of God should not be limited to an app. So I said, what I'm going to do is I'm going to get myself a hard Bible like I had when I was a kid.
1: Yeah.
2: You know? And look, that ain't even the punch, y'all. That ain't it ain't over. Now, my Bible was blue. My Bible was blue. It had Jared A. Farrell on it. I said, I'm going to get myself a Bible like that. I was in Columbus, Ohio, and it was the Friday night show, and the show was supposed to be canceled, right? This is a month before I was about to get the Bible. The 10 o'clock show, the tickets picked up miraculously, right? There was a pastor that drove all the way from, I think it was Tennessee, and he didn't get in, but he stayed outside of the show. He came up to me after the show. He goes, God told me to give you this. It was a blue Bible with my name on it. And here's the kicker. I can't make this up. I cannot make this up. The Bible was bookmarked at the exact mark that I stopped reading on my Bible app. Absolutely. I said, okay. I said, all right, I'm going to get myself together.
1: Yeah, God can make it real clear that he's got his eyes on you.

0: 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All right, what's good Wednesday, friends? My phone lines are open for you. Tell me something good. 844-944-5050 is my number. Jackie.
1: I do. What's good Wednesday? And what I'd like to share is that at my church, we are doing Move Week, which is essentially vacation Bible school for the K through fifth graders. And this is the first time I've ever volunteered in this. And it is, I can't tell you the joy that I have seeing kids come into our church and worshiping God and singing and praising Jesus. It has been such a life giver to me. And I am so grateful that God told me to say yes to this. Because at first I said, nah, I don't need to do that. And then it was like, yes, you do. And I am so grateful that I'm helping in this ministry.
0: Oh, Jackie, it sounds like, so has God stretched you out of your comfort zone with this position, this volunteer position?
1: Indeed, yes. Immensely stretched me out of my comfort zone, yes.
0: Yes, but you're so glad you said yes, because you're seeing these kids come alive.
1: Yes, absolutely. And every child needs this, and I just pray for every family that that if they don't know Jesus, that the kids, that God just brings them in, because it is just, wow. I can't tell you the joy I have. I just love it. I just love it. I love Lighthouse Church in Glen Burnie because they are, I love my church. Every ministry they have just brings joy to me. So, yeah.
0: Lighthouse. We love Lighthouse Church. Absolutely. Lighthouse in Glen Burnie. It's Move Week. It's VBS. Miss Jackie is there. She is a ray of sunshine. Can people still get their kids in?
1: I would say, like, you've had to register them ahead of time. So maybe next
0: year. Yeah. Okay. Well, that's all right, because it's good to know, right? Like, so parents, you hear, like, the value, the huge difference that it can make if a child gets to come to a really great experience like this. There are churches all over that do this. Look for one. So, Jackie, we're praying for you and all of the great people at Lighthouse. I hope you have just the most amazing impact on that generation.
1: Thank you so much, Tracy. And again, as per usual, I love listening to you, and you encourage so many people. God bless you. You're amazing.

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3: 1 Kings 9, 6 and 7 says, "But if ye shall at all turn from following me, ye or your children, and will not keep my commandments and my statutes which I have set before you, but go and serve other gods and worship them, then will I cut off Israel out of the land which I have given them, and this house which I have hallowed for my name will I cast out of my sight, and Israel shall be a proverb and a byword among all people." God warned Solomon of judgment if he or his descendants turned away from the Lord. God demands full and complete devotion to him. He expects those that say they are his followers to avoid anything or anyone else to distract them from obeying him. King Solomon eventually did allow his wives to distract him. May we work diligently to maintain our commitment to God.
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Ah, the song's like an exhale. Anybody need an exhale today? I think I do. Bright FM. Hey, it's Tracy. Glad to be with you. It is What's Good Wednesday, and I'm feeling a little excited and perky because I'm hearing from so many of you just sharing little tidbits of life and little things that God's doing. And I just want to encourage you today because sometimes you just got to look for it, you know? I think God is always, he's always up to something good. He's always working good on our behalf and working through things that oftentimes aren't good. He's not even limited by that. So think about it. Shine a little light on it. Search your heart. Tell me something good today. 844-944-5050 is my number. And here's a little something good. Toby Mac is in town. He's going to be in Salisbury on Sunday. It's going to be an amazing show. It's Toby and Zach Williams and Seth Schlater and Jamie McDonald. And maybe you need to be there too. Be listening on Friday to Mornings with John and Tiff. They're going to be giving away tickets and a $250 gift card to go to dinner that night. That's good. Yes. So tell me something good. What you got? 844-944-5050.

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So, guys, I'm loving the World Cup. What can I say? I'm hooked. I love it. I've watched several games now. I am arranging my life around it. I love the stories. I'm learning to love the game. I'm falling in love with the game. I'm so fascinated by it. And there's just so many great stories. Have you heard? On this What's Good Wednesday, Cape Verde, that tiny little island, goalkeeper Vozinha has become one of the breakout personalities of the World Cup. And there's a couple of reasons why. Number one, he's 40 years old, so he's basically ancient as far as playing soccer. So he's 40 years old. And he's made some huge saves against some of the world's best teams and helping his tiny little nation shock the soccer world. So they had a draw with Spain, and reporters asked him about that amazing moment. And this is so cool. Vozinha, instead of talking about himself, he got emotional talking about his mom. His mom wanted to come. She'd never seen him play in a World Cup, but travel arrangements made it really hard. Paperwork was difficult, and it looked like this is not going to happen. So fans heard about it, story spread around, and people stepped in to help. And this week she finally arrived and got to watch her son on the world's biggest stage. I got goosebumps thinking about it. 40 years old, playing the soccer of your life, and somewhere in that massive crowd of a billion people watching in person is your mom. I just love that. For all the goals and trophies and headlines. Gosh, sometimes the best World Cup story is just a son looking up into the stands, hoping that his mom sees him. I mean, it doesn't matter how old you get, whether you're playing in the World Cup or, you know, you're the cashier at the Sears. Is Sears even around anymore? I don't know. It doesn't matter. Whatever you're doing, you want to know that someone sees you, is looking out for you, and they're proud of you. And that's true for all of us, whether you're a World Cup goalkeeper, a retired teacher, an IT engineer, a mechanic, a pastor, a nurse, a writer, an artist.

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Oh, yes, it's Crowder on Bright FM. Hey, friends, it's Tracy. And on this What's Good Wednesday, it's time for you to think through. What are the good things that God is doing? Gosh, he's answering prayers. He's doing good all the time. Have I acknowledged it? Tell me about it. What's good? 844-944-5050.

Have you noticed how quickly our minds can fill in the blanks? Have you noticed it? Hey, it's Tracy, Brain FM, with your Midday Reset, by the way, the What's Good Wednesday edition of your Midday Reset. So this is something I started doing in the middle of the day. It's just like, let's just take a little inventory of my thought life. You know, how am I doing so far today? And have I gotten off course? And do I need to make any corrections, any confessions? Is there anything I need to change or get right and just kind of get a redo? So we can do that, you know, with the Lord, we can. So today, this is what I'm thinking about. Our minds fill in the blanks when we don't have all of the information. You send a text and it doesn't get answered. The meeting gets moved. Somebody's tone feels just a little bit different. The phone rings at an odd hour. And before you know it, you've written an entire screenplay, right? Not based on facts or what you know, but based on what we fear. We imagine the worst case scenarios, and then we start living as though it's already happened. Brené Brown, who's an author that I really appreciate, she says, it's the story I'm making up in my head. Yes, it is. So what about this? What about today? We release the stories that we're writing that don't have enough information and stop catastrophizing. Need a little help with this like I do? Let's pray together for our Midday Reset. Father, quiet the noise of our runaway thoughts. Help us, Lord, to separate facts from fears. And when our minds are rushing ahead to a scenario that hasn't happened, bring us back to this moment with you. Give us grace for today, wisdom for the next step, and trust for everything. God, we surrender the stories that we're making up in our heads, and we choose to believe you're already in the future that we can't see. So help us, Lord, to embrace the peace of this moment and let tomorrow worry about itself. And Lord, if we're going to make up stories, I pray you'd help us to make up good ones. In Jesus' name, amen.

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0: on my mind. Bright FM, it's Tracy on this What's Good Wednesday. So happy to hear from you, my friend, Fidelia. We've known each other for years, and you are a wise, lovely woman of God. And I'm so excited because you just wrote your first book. So can you give me a little update on that?
1: That was my first book because of all the response that I've been getting. I'm writing my second one now.
0: Congratulations. Yeah.
1: So it's taking a little while, but it's okay. I'm not in a rush. I don't want my book to be a book on a shelf. I want a book that will encourage people.
0: Truly special, and it's worth taking your time for something that is so deeply mm-hmm. personal. You know, God takes his yeah. time with things that mm-hmm. are really meaningful. As much as mm-hmm. we would like to rush him up, you know, if we could,
1: yeah,
0: God, if you could just hurry it up, he just keeps slowing us down. So what have you been hearing from people who have read your book? What's the response been like?
1: It's so interesting, Tracy. I don't know from where people are buying it. People are buying it from all over. Mm-hmm. I just want people to be touched and encouraged and uplifted. Mm-hmm. And if that book can bring that, I'm happy.
0: You know, I think that's just really an extension of who you are. So it's called Broken Hearts Held by God, a devotional yeah. for any time of the year by my friend Fidelia yeah. Israel, and you can get it on Amazon.
1: Yeah. It's just so amazing, Tracy, how people that over 550 books have been sold. Who is buying this book?
0: People need it.
1: I don't know 550 people.
0: Oh, girl, but you know what? God does.
1: God does. And then I go into the reviews and I see all these people writing reviews. And I said, wow.
0: You know, all right, I'm going to say something. I always tell people this. Don't get anxious about, mm-hmm. you know, when God has put something on your heart to produce, to put out yeah. into the world, to be a blessing mm-hmm. to God's people, mm-hmm. don't be anxious about yeah. it. Don't worry yeah. about don't worry about that stuff, because God is yeah. your greatest promoter. He can kick down right. any door. He can whisper it in yeah. somebody's ear. And before you know it, you know, God's done mm-hmm. much more with it than you ever could have. So Broken yeah. Hearts Held by God, a devotional for yeah. any time of the year by Fidelia Israel. Check it out, y'all.
1: Yeah. Thank you. Thank you, Tracy. Good chatting with you.

Give me Jesus. Nothing else satisfies these weary hearts of ours like Jesus. Hey, I'm Tracy Bradetham. Glad that you are here, friends. So it's What's Good Wednesday. And if you're new to the show, new to Bradetham, this is just something I like to do on Wednesdays. And it's easy. It's fun. We don't have to overthink this, okay? But I would love to hear from you. My phone lines are open for you to share with me something good going on in your life, something good that God is doing, something that made you smile, could be a major breakthrough in your life. I had one friend write in and tell me that she survived a car accident, a significant car accident. And by the looks of her car, I don't know how she walked away, but she walked away without a scratch. And we're just saying, thank you, God, because things like that, they're not coincidences, right? We know that God did that. So something good, something big, something small, whatever it is, 844-944-5050. You got to tell somebody. Tell me.

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That's Elevation Rhythm on Bright FM. Hey, it's Tracy. On this What's Good Wednesday, you guys, getting older is so weird. I used to watch MTV. Okay, anybody else watch MTV? Loved it. Now I'm watching Penguins. It's not a documentary. It's not a nature special. It's one of those live webcams, like right now. And it's awesome. At Moody Gardens Aquarium in Texas, I'm watching penguins. And they're doing, like, penguin things. You know, they're just, one is standing perfectly still. Another one appears to be having an existential crisis near a rock. He's just kind of staring at the rock. What is he doing? Another one's been walking back and forth for the last 5 minutes. He's probably looking for his phone. The thing is, I'm invested here. Live animal cams are my thing. They're my thing. And on What's Good Wednesday, I just thought, if I've got a thing, I should share it with you because they're awesome. I mean, in a world that is loud and urgent, breaking news, there's just something really comforting about checking in on a penguin who has no plans for the day except standing around looking confused and fabulous, by the way. So if anybody needs me, this is what I'll be doing today. What's Good Wednesday? Check out the penguin exhibit at Moody Gardens Aquarium for a fun live animal cam. Tell me something good. 844-944-5050.

0: new them.
1: If we look for the good, we'll find the good. 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

0: Yeah, you are working all things for good. It's a promise, Lord, and so I believe it. I believe it. Bright FM, it's Tracy. Good afternoon on this What's Good Wednesday. I was just sharing one of my, I can't even call it a guilty pleasure, really, because I don't feel guilty about it. I love it. I love live animal cams. And on What's Good Wednesday, I'm enjoying one right now. It's a penguin exhibit at Moody Gardens Aquarium in Texas. They're feeding the penguins right now. Oh, they're so cute. I'm just in love with these. Brenda, you've got a thought about this.
1: I don't know if you know this or not, but penguins mate for life. And when a penguin decides that he's found his significant other, he picks out the most fabulous rock that he can find. And he gives it to her.
0: That's right.
1: As like an engagement.
0: So maybe, oh my gosh, I have heard about this. So maybe this penguin is staring at the rock, contemplating if this is good enough.
1: Trying to figure out if that's the rock that gives him his forever love.
0: Brenda, oh my gosh, now I'm swept up in a love story. This is awesome. I love this.

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1: Sooner or later, we've all got to decide it's a coincidence or God is coming after me. Here's Jay Farrow.
2: So I was reading on my Bible app because I said I want to finish the Bible. I want to read the whole thing, right?
1: Wow.
2: So I had it. I was reading my Bible app, but it didn't feel right because every time you're on your Bible app, you get all these distractions.
1: Yeah.
2: You got Instagram, you got Facebook, you got all these things coming up. And I said, the Word of God should not be limited to an app. So I said, what I'm going to do is I'm going to get myself a hard Bible like I had when I was a kid.
1: Yeah.
2: You know? Yeah. And look, that ain't even the punch, y'all. It ain't over. Now, my Bible was blue. My Bible was blue. It had Jared A. Farrell on it. I said, I'm going to get myself a Bible like that. I was in Columbus, Ohio. And it was the Friday night show, and the show was supposed to be canceled, right? This is a month before I was about to get the Bible. The 10 o'clock show, the tickets picked up miraculously, right? There was a pastor that drove all the way from, I think it was Tennessee, and he didn't get in, but he stayed outside of the show. He came up to me after the show. He goes, God told me to give you this. It was a blue Bible with my name on it. And here's the kicker. I can't make this up. I cannot make this up. The Bible was bookmarked at the exact mark that I stopped reading on my Bible app. Absolutely. I said, all right, I'm going to get myself together.
1: Yeah, God can make it real clear that he's got his eyes on you.
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Bright FM, hey, it's Tracy. And on this What's Good Wednesday, would love to hear from you. Tell me something good. I got just a little one that just came through on my phone, and I'm kind of excited about it. You guys, I just got invited to my first Christmas party for 2026. Already, the date is on the calendar. Yes. Tell me something good. 844-944-5050.

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0: got a little dance going on with that one. Can't help it. I love it. I've been changed. And he's not done yet. Bright FM. Hey, it's Tracy. What's good Wednesday? Tell me something good. 844-944-5050 is my number.
1: 2 weeks ago, I had you pray with me on the phone due to an unfortunate housing situation and a financial loss. And I stuck by my faith, and no matter what obstacles were thrown at me, continue to pray and thank God that I'm still alive and I still have the things that I do have. Just last week, my prayers were answered and God opened all the doors necessary and then some.
0: Praise the Lord. Oh my goodness. Thank you, God. Thank you, God. So how are you feeling today about your future?
1: Optimistic, hopeful, and faithful to God, always.
0: Always.
1: Regardless of what had happened and how bad I was down, he brought me right back up.
0: This is what he does. This is what he does. So thank you for sharing that story. And I just want somebody to hear that today that needs to know, that needs to be reminded that as bad as it looks, you know, as far down into the pit as you feel, God sees you, he's with you, and he's for you, and he's fighting for you. And you, my friend, are living proof, Marlena.
1: I am, and I believe that 112%.
0: I love that number, 112, yes.

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1: Yes, God, you are an awesome God. Bright FM. Hey, good afternoon, guys. So can we just pause for a moment and appreciate the word free? When was the last time you got something for free? I mean, really free. I mean, in this economy, free, it feels a little rebellious. And a family night out can cost a fortune these days. But not this. Bright Nights is back. Yeah, July the 14th. You got a free night of great music, a concert with artist Natalie Lane, community, food trucks are going to be there. You got to, you know, pay for your food. But the concert and the fun, that's all free. Absolutely free. It's going to happen at Central Christian July the 14th. Our own Jack Larkin is going to be broadcasting live. And from what I understand, you can even talk to Jack for free too. What? Text events to 58228. Bright Nights!

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0: 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Bright up.

Hey, it's Tracy, Brain FM. Guess what today is, you guys? The best day of the week. It's What's Good Wednesday. And I'd love to hear from you. My phone lines are open. Tell me something good. 844-944-5050. Let me tell you something good. So my neighbor, Evelyn, she lost her husband back in April, and she's been on this journey of grief, as you can imagine, right? But Gary and I saw her last night when we were walking around the neighborhood, and we stopped and chatted for a little bit. And she shared with me some just unexpected little pockets of grace that she's been finding along the way. And she was sharing, like, family members are just coming around her. They're checking on her. They're helping her around the house, making sure that she's not doing all the things by herself. And then she shared that her grandson wants to restart their family book club because he missed that time together. That's so sweet. And then she told me about something called a joy box. She says, have you ever heard of a joy box? I'm like, no, please tell me. She's got some friends that live all over the country that conspired together, and they shopped for her, and they found these little things that they knew that she'd love, you know, maybe a snack or a little gift, these thoughtful little treats and gifts, and they wrapped them individually, every single item, packed it all into one big box, and sent it to her with the instructions, open just one each day. Isn't that awesome? A joy box. I love it. Because, you know, when you're hurting, you might not be ready to handle a truckload of joy, but maybe just one little reminder that you're loved. You know, one surprise to look forward to, one bright spot, a joy box. I just love it. It's such a beautiful picture of friendship, and it reminds me of how God provided for the children of Israel when they were wandering in the desert. Manna, just enough for the day. So, what's good Wednesday? A joy box. Spread it around. It's a great idea, right?

0: It makes all the difference, you know, when you pray. It really does. Hey, I'm Tracy, Bright FM, and you know what? It's What's Good Wednesday. So love What's Good Wednesday. It's a chance really to shine a light on something good that is going on in your life, in your world. 844-944-5050. Lily, what you got?
1: I'm really thankful that, you know, when doctors said that I was dying and there was no more hope, and my family was preparing my funeral and everything, and I told my husband I didn't want to be in the hospital. I also told him that I wanted to be baptized. God did not give up on me, Tracy. And like every day since then, I've been living my life for Jesus and serving and doing the things that God wants me to do and calling me to do. Even when I'm in the hospital, admitted in the hospital, I'm serving and telling people how good Jesus is. Yesterday, I went and saw Aaliyah, and me and my husband, we went and read the Bible to her, and, you know, we're not giving up on her, and because God didn't give up on me, and he put it on my heart to minister to her, and she's been reading scripture to me when she calls me. Wow. You know, I'm like, wow, look what God has done.
0: Yes, look what God has done. You know, it's so easy to just give up. We can all do that, right? When someone we love, especially someone we know really well, is just really lost, and we just can't imagine that it's ever going to change. And that's because we have our eyes on the person and their capacity and not on the God who transforms hearts. I'm so proud of you for keeping your eyes on the Lord, and I'm so grateful to see how this story is unfolding.
1: But I want to give God the glory, because I wouldn't be where I'm at today if it wasn't for him.

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0: 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Hey, it's Tracy. Good afternoon, Mike. How's your day going?
1: It's good. What's good Wednesday? And what's good for me? Sometimes it's just the simple things. Amazon Prime partnered with Little Caesars all this week. If you're an Amazon Prime member, you get $5 large pizza.
0: Come on. I didn't know that. Wow. I got to make a call quick. $5 for a large cheese pizza?
1: Large pepperoni.
0: Come on. Man, now you're just toying with my emotions. I am so hungry right now. It sounds wonderful. That sounds great. Hey, Mike, where are you calling from?
1: Gardenville up in northeast Baltimore.
0: Excellent. I'm so glad that you're listening to Bright FM. Is there any song that would just, like, make your day today?
1: I probably could have told you before you asked me.
0: Oh, you know what? That's how it works sometimes, right?
1: Toby Mac, of course.
0: I got you. Toby Mac, here it comes. I got you.
1: All right.
0: Have a great one.
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0: Bright FM, it's Tracy, and on this What's Good Wednesday, you guys have a big move coming up. Is that right, Melissa?
1: Yeah, we're moving in about a month to Pennsylvania. So we're going to become, I guess, online listeners.
0: So, what part of PA?
1: Quarryville.
0: You know what? I think you're going to be able to get us on 104.7.
1: Really?
0: Yes.
1: No.
0: Yes. Really? The reach of 104.7 is pretty vast. It's Frederick, Hagerstown. I know I've heard from people in Quarryville. I know I have. So we got 95.1 in the Baltimore and surrounding areas that goes into D.C. and parts of Virginia. We've got 103.1 on the Eastern Shore. We've got 104.7. Frederick, Hagerstown, parts of PA, West Virginia, you name it. We are trying to reach as many people as possible with the love of Jesus. And you know, if there's ever a doubt, fill in the gaps, just do the Bright FM app. You can get us anywhere in the world.
1: Yeah, that's what I figure, is that we'd just be listening, like just listening online. Quarryville is like the opposite direction of Frederick, which is why I thought that it wouldn't reach, but I will definitely give it a try.
0: Give it a try. So are you excited about this move?
1: I am excited. I think maybe you can understand this. I'm excited. I've been excited for months, but now that it's here, I'm like, oh my gosh, God, is this real? Are you sure this is what you want? Like that kind of thing. So we're working on it.
0: And all of us are like, yep, been there. Well,
1: yeah.
0: May he give you just peace and joy in this transition. And gosh, I just keep thinking about like all the new people that are going to get to experience the joy of Melissa and her family. So you got new friends waiting for you.
1: Oh, that's so kind. Thank you for that encouragement. And listen, thank you. And thank you, God, because you are doing what he's called you to do. You go do your job, okay? And I will talk to you soon.
0: Thanks for calling. I'm so glad to hear from you. And I wish you all of the best. Stay in touch with me, okay?
1: You too. Thank you, sweetie. Bye-bye.

0: Summer is here. The days are longer, the nights are warmer, and there are memories waiting to be made. From backyard barbecues to road trips with the windows down to those summer nights you wish would never end. Bright FM is bringing the music, the encouragement, and the moments that make this season special. Because summer isn't just about where you go, it's about who you're with. So whether it's to the beach, taking the kids on an adventure, or just enjoying a quiet evening outside, take Bright FM with you and make your summer brighter.
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Have you noticed how quickly our minds can fill in the blanks? Have you noticed it? Hey, it's Tracy, Bright FM, with your midday reset, by the way, the What's Good Wednesday edition of your midday reset. So this is something I started doing in the middle of the day. It's just like, let's just take a little inventory of my thought life. You know, how am I doing so far today? And have I gotten off course? And do I need to make any corrections, any confessions? Is there anything I need to change or get right and just kind of get a redo? So we can do that, you know, with the Lord, we can. So today, this is what I'm thinking about. Our minds fill in the blanks when we don't have all of the information. You send a text and it doesn't get answered. The meeting gets moved. Somebody's tone feels just a little bit different. The phone rings at an odd hour. And before you know it, you've written an entire screenplay, right? Not based on facts or what you know, but based on what we fear. We imagine the worst case scenarios, and then we start living as though it's

already happened. Brené Brown, who's an author that I really appreciate, she says, it's the story I'm making up in my head. Yes, it is. So what about this? What about today? We release the stories that we're writing that don't have enough information and stop catastrophizing. Need a little help with this like I do? Let's pray together for our midday reset. Father, quiet the noise of our runaway thoughts. Help us, Lord, to separate facts from fears. And when our minds are rushing ahead to a scenario that hasn't happened, bring us back to this moment with you. Give us grace for today, wisdom for the next step, and trust for everything. God, we surrender the stories that we're making up in our heads, and we choose to believe you're already in the future that we can't see. So help us, Lord, to embrace the peace of this moment and let tomorrow worry about itself. And Lord, if we're going to make up stories, I pray you'd help us to make up good ones. In Jesus' name, amen.

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0: 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Bright out.

I will try and pick out my very best station t-shirt, Bright Nights. It's coming July 14th. I want to look my very best. Hey, I'm Jack on Bright FM, and we're going to be hanging out at Central Christian in White Marsh, Rossville Boulevard. Free concert. Natalie Lane will be there. That's amazing. Food trucks will be there. Also amazing. Games and the Bright FM crew would love to see you. It'd be a great way to connect and just worship God. Bright Nights. Are you going to be there? Let me get the info to your phone. Also want to say thank you to Grace Baum for partnering up with us. Text the word event to 58228. That's event to 58228. It's going to be a fun night.

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1: Seriously thinking of changing the name of this game to What the What? Let me know. Okay, so Who Knew? This is where I read an online review and you try and figure out what the product is. And here we go. 2-star review. In the pecking order of Little Debbie's cakes, these go on the bottom. They're a cosmic flop, if you ask me. Too flat, not brownie enough. I wouldn't put them at the bottom. I'll save that for later. But if you think you know what the answer is, now is your time to text me. 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Now, don't give your answer like that. 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That's review. 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
13: 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Traffic remains heavy on the way out towards Franklin Boulevard. They were clearing midday road work that was in the left lane. Truck crash on the Beltway. Interloop before the JFX. Far right lane block. The traffic jam begins at Park Heights Avenue. And it's heavy through Towson from Charles Street rolling around to Lock Raven Boulevard. 95 north rush hour growing from Caton Avenue into the Fort McHenry Tunnel. 895 starts just after the Route 2 spur and continues into the Harbor Tunnel. Harford County, late clearing road work, southbound 95 at Route 24, left lane block. That traffic is jammed from Route 543. Weather in Baltimore right now, it is sunny and 84 degrees. It is going to be clear overnight tonight, lows by morning in the mid-60s. A few clouds in the morning, sunshine by afternoon, quite warm. Temperatures climbing well into the upper 80s all around Baltimore. Right now in Bel Air, it is sunny. The temperature is 84 degrees. In Fort Meade with sunny skies, it is 84 degrees. 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

0: Elevation Rhythm on Bright FM. Okay, my name's Jack, and we're back to the Who Knew game. Let me read the review for you. This was 2 stars. I rarely do a 2-star interview. I don't know why. There just seems to be... I gravitate to the worst for the best. Anyway, in the pecking order of Little Debbie's cakes, these go on the bottom. They're a cosmic flop, if you ask me. Too flat and not brownie enough. That's what they said. Do you know the answer? They are cosmic brownies, and Tracy of Baltimore...
1: Oh, yeah!
0: Nailed it. You got it. You got a $25 gift card to the Bright FM shop. 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I was thinking, like, I don't think they're at the bottom of the pecking order. I would put the oatmeal cream pies. That's the worst Little Debbie cake. Just right above that would be honey buns, then probably cosmic brownies if you're looking at the lower end. The very best, zebra cakes. Always has been, always will be. Anyway, Tracy, enjoy that gift card, and we will play again tomorrow. You can also shop at the Bright FM shop. 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
1: 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Kermit and Betty Eastman's relationship began in Thief River Falls, and Kermit caught Betty's attention. 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
8: 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Beltway Interloop between Green Spring Avenue and the JFX. Truck crash. The cleanup blocks the right lane. The slow traffic begins at Park Heights Avenue. Staying with the Beltway, back on the brakes through Towson before York Road, right on around to Lock Raven Boulevard. 895 now crawling right off the Route 2 spur, continuing into the Harbor Tunnel. 95 from the Beltway into the Fort McHenry Tunnel. While southbound 95, late clearing roadwork in Harford County at Route 24 in the left lane, as everybody riding the brakes from Route 543. BW Parkway traffic jam solid before Waterview Avenue heading north across 95 and onto Russell Street. Weather in Baltimore right now, it is sunny. The temperature is 84 degrees. It'll be clear overnight tonight. A few clouds by morning with lows in the mid-60s. Sunny day tomorrow. Mix of clouds and sun in the afternoon. Warm. Temperatures into the upper 80s. Currently in Columbia, sunny skies, 84 degrees. In Pasadena, the sun is out. It's also 84. Hot sleeper? We've all been there. 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

So, coming up Sunday night, Toby Mack, Zach Williams, Seth Schleter, Jamie McDonald. This is going to be an amazing show. Salisbury, Eastern Shore. If you don't have your ticket yet, let me just give you a little pro tip. John and Tiff are going to give some away in the 7 o'clock hour on Friday. 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Are you ready for that? Let me get the info to the show anyway, so you can be ready to go. Put it in your phone, your calendar, wherever. Text the word event to 58228. You can find info about that show or any of the others that we've got coming up, including these guys, Mercy Me, in town later in the year,

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1: Just before 1 a.m. last Friday, Ada Kelly in West Milford, New Jersey, was with her 3.5-year-old poodle. They were sound asleep in the middle of the night. He comes to bed, goes back and forth, goes on the bed. He's barking like crazy. And she's like, go lay down, go lay down. And this little dog would not give up. The dog's name is Squilliam, which I love. Kelly came to and realized that the house is filling up with smoke. That was what the problem was. That's what Squilliam was going crazy for. She was able to get out. Unfortunately, the house was ultimately destroyed. Kelly lost all of her belongings, but she and Squilliam, they made it out alive. And she says, he's the best of the best. He's my hero, my angel. And I just think myself, just a really good dog. Would a cat do that? I hope so. But they're fine. I mean, everything can be replaced. Kelly can't be replaced, and neither can Squilliam. Also, to that end, make sure that you check your smoke detectors. If you don't have one installed, make sure you have one on every floor with new batteries.
2: 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From backyard barbecues to road trips with the windows down to those summer nights you wish would never end. 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
11: 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Southbound starting to see delays form after Lombard Street coming into the Harbor Tunnel. 95 jammed right off the Beltway into the Fort McHenry Tunnel. BW Parkway a mile before Waterview Avenue heading north onto Russell Street. Delays on the Beltway leaving 95. Outer loop extend to Camp Meade Road. Inner loop right around to Security Boulevard. And it's quite heavy now on 70 westbound just after leaving the Beltway, continuing out past Route 29. On the Beltway inner loop before the JFX, accident cleanup blocking the right lane. It's slow from Park Heights Avenue. Weather in Baltimore right now, sunny skies and 85 degrees. It'll be clear overnight with a few clouds by morning and lows in the mid-60s. A mix of sun and clouds, quite warm tomorrow. The high temperatures will be in the upper 80s. Timonium checking in with sunshine and 85 degrees. Annapolis, the sun is out and it is also 85 degrees. 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

Fright Nights coming in hot. Cannot wait for this. It's July 14th. It's been a little while since we've done the show on location, so I'm really looking forward to that. So we'll be at Central Christian, White Marsh, Rossville Boulevard. Natalie Lane, Bright FM artist Natalie Lane, is doing a free concert. F-R-E-E, free. I love that. Don't you love free? She's going to be amazing. So everything opens up at 5 o'clock. That's when they open the parking lot up. The food trucks will be there. We'll have games. We'll have a good time. I'll be doing the show. You come by, you say hi, and we'll have an amazing night of worship. Bright Nights, July 14th. 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

0: I think the Lord spoke to me and he said, Jack, you need to leave the show and start doing donut reviews in your car like this girl.
1: Only eating donuts for a full day in New York City. I have been dreaming about this donut since I had it like 2 years ago. It has this house-made blackberry jam that is so tart and rich, and the actual donut is covered in vanilla.
0: All right, stop. Okay, so she sits in her car and eats donuts and other things, and she's making bank. She's making like thousands of dollars for these videos. How is that? So I did a little bit of research. I'm not leaving the show, by the way. But it was interesting to me. This one influencer, $60,000 a month. How do you make $60,000 sitting in your dopey car eating a crumble cookie? Maybe a side hustle for me. I mean, is that something you'd watch me do? If it is, I need to know, because I will do it. For the people, I will do it. But not unless you want me to do it.

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10: 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Beltway interloop between Green Spring Avenue and the JFX. Truck crash, cleanup blocks the right lane. The traffic jam starts at Park Heights Avenue. Through Towson, it's heavy from Charles Street most of the way to Lock Raven Boulevard. 895, that is jammed both directions into the Harbor Tunnel. Southbound begins at Lombard Street. Northbound just after the BW Parkway. Also slow on the parkway both ways, leaving 895. Heading south to the Beltway, heading north right up to Joy 95. Now there's a crash on 95 South at Caton Avenue. That is blocking the two left lanes, and it's a big unexpected traffic jam leaving the city heading south on 95. The weather in Baltimore right now is sunny. The temperature is 84 degrees. It'll be clear tonight with a couple of clouds by morning and low temperatures in the mid-60s. Some clouds to start the day. Mix of sun and clouds later in the day. Quite warm, well into the upper 80s around Baltimore. Currently in Port Deposit, the sun is out. The temperature is 84 degrees. In Crofton, sunny skies. The temperature is also 84 degrees. 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

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Bright up.

I love to be able to break new music for you, and we're going to do that now. I'm Jack on Bright FM. This is Lawrence Chase, a.k.a. Broneck, and this is his song, She from Maryland.

0: on my mind. I want to see Jesus. Yes. I also want some people to show up. I'm missing some folks. How about you? Ah, I love that song. Toby Mac on Bright FM. So Toby is going to be with Zach Williams, Seth Schleter, Jamie McDonald this Sunday night, Salisbury, Eastern Shore. 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On Friday, John and Tiff are going to be giving away tickets to see that show. 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
10: This report sponsored by Mothers Against Drunk Driving on the Beltway Outer Loop, just at the exit for Harford Road. Multi-vehicle crash. It is two left lanes that get by the scene. The traffic jam growing from I-95. Inner Loop before the JFX. Truck crash in the middle of the day. The cleanup continues. The right lane blocked. It's slow coming over from Park Heights Avenue. Harrisburg Expressway seeing it heavy now before Timonium Road coming in to join the Beltway. 895 at a crawl both ways into the Harbor Tunnel. Southbound from Lombard Street. Northbound from the Route 2 Spur. Over on 95, that traffic jam from the Beltway into the Fort McHenry Tunnel. Southbound 95, very slow coming out of the Fort McHenry Tunnel through the city. There was a wreck before Caton Avenue. That has now been moved over to the left shoulder. Weather in Baltimore right now, sunny at 84 degrees. It'll be clear overnight tonight with a few clouds by morning. Lows in the mid-60s, a mix of sun and clouds. Very warm tomorrow with highs in the upper 80s. Currently, Perryville checking in with sunshine. It is 84 degrees. In Jessup, it is sunny and it is also 84 degrees. 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
1: So they both turn 99 and they celebrate 8 decades of wedding bliss. St. Cloud, Minnesota. Kermit and Betty Eastman's relationship began in Thief River Falls, and Kermit caught Betty's attention. She said he had a lawn mowing business when he was really young, and he looked really good mowing the lawn. Well, he joined the Navy during World War II. His ship, the USS Mulaney, was hit by a Japanese kamikaze. He survived that and came back and said, I need to marry this woman. So they got married. They settled in St. Cloud and had their 80th wedding anniversary. That is, if you're looking up, you know, like you have your 25-year anniversary silver and your 50th is gold, 80th is oak. Kermit says that's a pretty solid tree. Oak's pretty solid. I agree. And the secret? They say, tell it like it is. Just don't keep secrets and be honest with each other. I like that. Happy anniversary, Kermit and Betty Eastman.

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0: I am not an expert at this Jesus thing. I'm not. Hey, by the way, my name is Jack on Bright FM. I get sidetracked. I forget that God is God and that I am not. I read this from Dr. Michelle Bengston. The doc says both anxiety and panic stem from a spirit of fear. Wow. It's true, though. I get sidetracked when I take my eyes off of Jesus and I think that my problems are insurmountable, as if he hasn't seen a problem that I'm facing. And then I get that whisper in my ear, the enemy, lying to me, trying to get me to give in to worry and fear and anxiety. And when I do that, depression is not far behind. But there is scripture, God's word. 2 Timothy 1, verse 7. For God's not given us a spirit of fear, but of power, love, and of sound mind. So every time I fear those insurmountable things, stuff the enemy has lied to me about and says, these are not going to be fixed. You're stuck with these. I've got to refocus my energy and my eyes over to Jesus. He's my provider. He's my sustainer. He's my healer, my deliverer, refuge, and he's all of those things for you too. It's okay to find yourself afraid. We're all going to be there from time to time. We just can't stay in that neighborhood. We just have to wave as we're driving by. God's got bigger and better for us.
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5: 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Beltway, Outer Loop at Hartford Road, accident cleanup in the far right lane. Traffic does remain slow coming around from I-95. Inner Loop on the brakes, Park Heights Avenue to the JFX, again Charles Street to Perry Parkway. 895, the lingering traffic jam into the Harbor Tunnel both directions. Northbound starts at the merge with the Route 2 spur. Over on the southbound side, it starts at Lombard Street. Same with the BW Parkway, passing 895, southbound to the Beltway, northbound all the way onto Russell Street. 95 not showing any improvement yet right off the Beltway. That traffic will be stop and go into the Fort McHenry Tunnel. The weather in Baltimore is sunny right now, 84 degrees. It'll be clear tonight with a few clouds by morning and lows in the mid-60s. Sunny start tomorrow, mix of sun and clouds in the afternoon, quite warm. It'll get into the upper 80s. Glen Burnie, it's sunny right now. The temperature is 84 degrees. In Reisterstown, the sun is out. It's also 84 degrees. Hot sleeper, we've all been there. 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
1: 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Toby Mac on Bright FM. I'm Jack. And Toby is going to be on stage along with Zach Williams, Seth Schleter, Jamie McDonald this weekend on the Eastern Shore. That's going to be incredible. Salisbury. Friday morning, John and Tiff, our Bright FM morning show, the 7 o'clock hour. They're going to have a chance for you to win 4 tickets to that show this Sunday and a $250 gift card for dinner. You can go wherever you want to go for dinner. Whatever you've been craving, go get it. And then check out the show. We'll be there. The Bright FM table. That's going to be amazing. So that all happens Friday morning. John and Tiff, 7 o'clock hour, right here on Bright FM.

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1: Just before 1 a.m. last Friday, Ada Kelly in West Milford, New Jersey, was with her 3.5-year-old poodle. They were sound asleep in the middle of the night. He comes to bed, goes back and forth, goes on the bed. He's barking like crazy. And she's like, go lay down, go lay down. And this little dog would not give up. The dog's name is Squilliam, which I love. Kelly came to and realized that the house is filling up with smoke. That was what the problem was. That's what Squilliam was going crazy for. She was able to get out. Unfortunately, the house was ultimately destroyed. Kelly lost all of her belongings, but she and Squilliam, they made it out alive. And she says, he's the best of the best. He's my hero, my angel. And I just think myself, just a really good dog. Would a cat do that? I hope so. But they're fine. I mean, everything can be replaced. Kelly can't be replaced, and neither can Squilliam. Also, to that end, make sure that you check your smoke detectors. If you don't have one installed, make sure you have one on every floor with new batteries.
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10: 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Beltway Interloop coming into Towson absolutely jammed. It was a vehicle fire interloop at the exit for York Road. They had to block all lanes for the fire department. Now at the scene, one left lane has been reopened. So that traffic at a crawl before the JFX coming into Towson around to York Road. Rubbernecking on the outer loop, slowing everybody from Providence Road. There are also delays on the outer loop coming into Parkville. Back from the multi-vehicle crash at Harford Road, the cleanup was in the far right lane and slow off of I-95. Now, leaving the Beltway north on 95, passing Caton Avenue, the delays will extend right up into the Fort McHenry Tunnel. Tunnel, 895 before the Steel Bridge into the Harbor Tunnel. The weather in Baltimore, it's mostly sunny right now, 83 degrees. It'll be clear tonight with a couple of clouds by morning. Look for lows in the mid-60s. Sunny start to the day tomorrow. Mix of sun and clouds later in the day. Very warm into the upper 80s. Right now in Parkton, the sun is out. The temperature is 83 degrees. In Arnold, it is sunny and also 83 degrees. 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

0: That's CeCe Winans on Bright FM. How you doing? My name's Jack. Yeah, being a recovered addict and alcoholic, this really spoke to me. It's from my friend Marcy, who says, if you're running on your own strength to beat addiction, you're basically trying to still save yourself.
1: Wow.
0: The same self that's addicted cannot be the self that delivers you from the addiction. That is like asking a problem to solve itself. Boy, do I know that one well. For me, it all came down to Jesus. I needed to surrender. I did all the things on my own, like my best thinking got me in the ditch. I needed a Savior. Philippians 4:13, I can do all things through Christ, which strengthens me. Man, if you're struggling with that, would you pray this prayer with me? Lord, help me today to stop hiding. I surrender to you. Lord, I come to you in the middle of my mess. It's not cleaned up. It's not put together. Lord, help me today, not with willpower. God, help me with your presence. Give me courage to do what's ahead of me. Give me courage to do the hard things in my life, things that I think are impossible, things I couldn't do on my own. God, give me strength to stay sober, to keep me coming back to you, even when I feel like I don't deserve it, and I do not feel like I deserve it right now. Please lead me somewhere new. Help me to follow you. In Jesus' name, amen.

0: Big Daddy Weave on Bright FM. I'm Jack. And if, you know, the people want, if you're a business, the people want something, that's what you give them. And Kraft has decided that they're going to release TSA-friendly packets of ranch dressing. And I think that's brilliant. And I think what a missed opportunity for Hidden Valley Ranch. So during the World Cup, people are coming over here. They didn't know what ranch, and they called it ranch sauce. I mentioned that. We don't do that. It's just ranch. That's it. But Kraft says, you know what? There's something here. And those things flying off the shelves, because TSA only lets you bring a certain amount on the plane. You can't bring full bottles. But yet, you've got to have the ranch, right? Again, missed opportunity, Hidden Valley Ranch. Need to do better.
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9: 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On the Beltway Inner Loop heading into Towson at York Road, cleanup continues following a vehicle fire. At times, they've been letting the left lane get by, at other times holding up all traffic. It is absolutely crawling from Greenspring Avenue on the Inner Loop heading into Towson. Outer Loop with some rubbernecking on the brakes coming around from Lock Raven Boulevard. BW Parkway traffic remains very slow from Waterview Avenue northbound across 95 and onto Russell Street. Brief delays, 95 north into the Fort Henry Tunnel, same with 895 at the Harbor Tunnel. In Howard County, it does slow on 95 south from Route 100 and a couple of spots to the interchange at Route 32. Weather in Baltimore, it's sunny at 83 degrees. It'll be clear overnight with some clouds by morning and lows in the mid-60s. Sunny day to start tomorrow, mix of sun and clouds in the afternoon, highs in the upper 80s. Right now in Odenton, it is sunny. The temperature is 83 degrees. In Elkton, the sun is out and the temperature is also 83 degrees. 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

0: Summer is here. The days are longer, the nights are warmer, and there are memories waiting to be made. From backyard barbecues to road trips with the windows down to those summer nights you wish would never end, Bright FM is bringing the music, the encouragement, and the moments that make this season special. Because summer isn't just about where you go, it's about who you're with. So whether it's to the beach, taking the kids on an adventure, or just enjoying a quiet evening outside, take Bright FM with you and make your summer brighter.
1: Hey friends, it's Sherry. You know what? I've realized something about myself. I love being challenged. Well, let me amend that. I love challenges. Yeah, that's better. The kind of challenges that stretch you to the point where your life has to adapt. That's why I'm pursuing my MBA at Olivet Nazarene University, to be challenged. It's online learning, and I'm excited to learn. It's structure, it's growth, it's challenging in the best way. 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
2: 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I got some great news. How about this? 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Well, guess how many of those surgeries Cure did in the last year? I'll give you a second. More than 21,000 just in the last year, all in the name of Jesus. It is amazing work, and it's just growing and growing. If you want to get involved, let's do more. 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
2: Asking the Holy Spirit to strengthen you isn't something you do weekly or monthly, but one day at a time. 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Today on Turning Point, Dr. David Jeremiah continues his look at securing inner peace in a world of outer conflict. Peace that's given as it's needed each day through the Holy Spirit. To introduce the conclusion of his message, The Strength of the Spirit, here's David.
3: I am sure you've heard people talk about how hard it is to live the Christian life. You know, I often say that the Christian life is not hard, it is not difficult, it's impossible. It's impossible in your own strength. If you try to be a Christian without Christ, if you try to be a Christian without the Holy Spirit, it's an impossible task. And because the Christian life is supernatural, you need the supernatural to make it work. And that's where the Holy Spirit comes in. He is the strength of the Christian life. He is the inner working of your daily walk with the Lord. And the Holy Spirit is there to strengthen you so that when you are weak, even then you are strong. I've learned that lesson not only from the Bible, but from personal experience. The Spirit of God is the strength of God. And that's the subject that is before us in today's program. Also, I want to remind you that the ministry of the Holy Spirit and what it means is in this book that we have written called The Holy Spirit You May Not Know, a 250-page book that completes the trilogy on the Godhead. We now have The God You May Not Know, The Jesus You May Not Know, and this finishes it, The Holy Spirit You May Not Know. We're so excited because this book explains a lot of things that people wonder about. There are more questions about the Holy Spirit than the other members of the Trinity. I just have known that over the years as I've talked to people. In fact, many people who want to be Christians stumble over the truth of the Holy Spirit. We've answered many of the questions and explained the doctrine in many ways in this book,